0: Dick Durbin, Illinois Democrat.
1: Do you have a new estimate about what the war has cost us so far in this, the fifth month of the first year of this war in Iran?
2: Senator, the estimate we have as of today is $37.5 billion.
0: Democrats pressed Hegseth on the cost while citing cuts to Medicaid and rising consumer prices. The wreckage from a deadly Pan Am plane crash in the ocean 74 years ago that helped lead to requirements for the passenger safety briefings on every flight today has been found off the coast of Puerto Rico. 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
4: I'm Senior Airman Maria Washler. In Hawaii, Admiral Samuel J. Paparo hosted His Excellency Fernando Barros during an official visit to the U.S. PACOM headquarters. They reaffirmed to strengthen interoperability between the U.S. and Chilean armed forces. In Australia, the U.S. Marine Corps chartered the Matilda 1 to test and develop new tactics for coastal warfare. This three-year initiative will enhance mobility and sustainment for forces operating in the shallow coastal waters of the Indo-Pacific. And in the Pacific Ocean, Military Sealift Command Combat Logistics Force ships are providing fuel and supplies during Exercise Rim of the Pacific 2026. The ability to resupply ships at sea is the logistics backbone that keeps the exercise sustained and ready. This has been your Pacific Pulse. I'm Senior Airman Maria Washler.
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6: New contract for Dolphins linebacker Jordan Brooks. He's agreed to terms of the team on a three-year, $51.3 million extension. Last year, he made All-Pro for the first time in his career, posted a league-high 183 tackles. The Panthers placed offensive tackle Taylor Morton on the NFI list. He will miss the start of camp, might miss part of the regular season as well. Morton had been diagnosed with blood clots in his lung. Meanwhile, also cornerback J.C. Horn for the Panthers will show up on the NFI list, but he just needs stitches after cutting his foot while running. Yankees and Pirates were rained out. They will play a day-night doubleheader on Wednesday. Yankees manager Aaron Boone told the podcast that pitching ace Max Fried is set to return next week after more than 2 months on the injured list. And FIFA confirmed Argentina midfielder Leandro Paredes did not receive a red card for his role in an altercation after the final.

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Good morning, Sasebo. I'm Seaman Joel Ongron, a.k.a. DJ Sunny. I'm your host for today's Morning Revely show. Today is Wednesday, July 22nd, and this morning we have special guests from the Japanese Ground Self-Defense Force, or the JGSDF. They're here with us today to speak about the basic enlisted English course and what it is and how does it assist our allied partnership. Currently, the time is 9:12, and up next, we have some great music. Next is Drop Dead by Olivia Rodrigo, only on AFN Sasebo the Eagle, serving America.

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0: 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So when your pet does a solid, do everyone a solid and dispose of it properly.
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2: Dude, tell me about it. 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
3: You guys know you can take the Hario shuttle, right?
2: Really?
3: Yeah, it's the Red Line home-to-work shuttle. Leaves the Hario Community Center at around 5:15, and in the evening it leaves Fleet Landing at 4:30 to take people back to Hario. Now, there's other shuttle routes, but you can find the bus schedule at the bus stops themselves and the CFAST Facebook page.
2: Oh, thanks, man. Dude, you're a lifesaver.
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Chillwell Theater has an afternoon of fun in mind for the kids and the kids at heart during their 100 crazy days of summer. 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The showings will be at 1 and offer a variety of kids' classics such as Zootopia and Shrek. To find the schedule, visit the MWR Sausable Facebook page or call DSN 252-6996. Again, that's DSN 252-6996. And coming up, we'll shift gears and get into our movie news for the month of July. Here is Saturn by SZA.

right, so here's what's making headlines in the world of movies. For the kiddos, Moana was released on July 10th. It is the highly anticipated live-action movie starring The Rock. And we do have showings at the Shobo and Hario Theaters for Moana on July 26th at 2 p.m. at Shobo Theater. And also at Hario Theater, they have one showing for Moana on August 1st at 5:30. And for more for the kiddos, we have Minions and Monsters, the new Minions film set in the 1920s. The film follows a tribe of ancestral minions who accidentally unleash chaotic monsters onto the world while trying to shoot their own monster movie. The film was released on July 1st, and we have one showing for Minions and Monsters on August 1st at 5:30 at the Showboat Theater, and also on July 24th at 5:30 at the Showboat Theater. And Avatar Aang, The Last Airbender, will be released on July 25th on Paramount Plus. Now, we did speak of this movie before. It is a story that follows Avatar Aang and the gang as they face new threats involving an ancient power that could save the air nomad culture from extinction. So if you're into that movie, definitely something to look into. And for the adults, The Odyssey, an epic fantasy action film directed by Christopher Nolan, starring Matt Damon, was released on the 17th of July. And Showboat Theater does have one showing for The Odyssey on August 6th at 6 p.m. So definitely something to look into if you are into that movie. And also on August 9th at 5:30 p.m. at the Hario Theater. And lastly, we have Young Washington, which was released on July 3rd. And it is a historical biopic war drama about the young President Washington. And that's it for our movies for the month of July. Now for today's weather. Today's weather is 90 degrees. Tonight, it'll go down to about 80 degrees with a 0% chance of rain. Tomorrow, it'll be highs of 90 degrees and lows of 78 degrees with a 0% chance of rain. And currently, it is 87 degrees, and the exchange rate is 158 yen to the U.S. dollar at your local military facilities, banking facilities. And that's it. So next, we have Swim by BTS.

0: This is your Eagle Radio News. I'm Seaman Joelle Angrand. On June 24th and 25th, during Resolute Dragon 26, Marines with the 7th Communication Battalion, 3rd Marine Expeditionary Force Information Group, and Airmen with the 224th Joint Communications Support Squadron took part in bilateral training with the Western Army System Signal Group, Japanese Ground Self-Defense Force at Camp Kingun, Kumamoto, Japan. The aim of this bilateral training was to increase interoperability via a knowledge exchange between U.S. and Japanese forces. This training began with a day of instruction and practice in building each other's field expedient communication systems. The following day was committed to testing bilateral communications capabilities. While this event represented a culmination of nearly a year's worth of planning, leaders also viewed it as the foundation for future communication training with allied partners. 7th Communication Battalion works closely with our partners and allies to establish integrated bilateral practices that increase interoperability in any environment. On May 26, a Guam National Guard unit deployed under Task Force Talon, 38th Air Defense Artillery Brigade, partnered with the Navy's Helicopter Sea Combat Squadron 25 for a joint medical evacuation and air assault tactical training at Guam's Terminal High Altitude Area Defense Site. Medevac is a core mission for both units, and air assault remains a primary insertion method within the Pacific Command Theater. During the exercise, the Navy squadron completed annual requirements for landing zone identification, troop transport, and tactical battle drills. Concurrently, the National Guard soldiers train on tactical combat casualty care, landing zone operations, and realistic combat and peacetime scenarios. This has been your Eagle Radio News. From all of us here at American Forces Network Sasebo, thanks for listening.
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And coming up next, we'll get into our TV news for the month of July. 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

0: Over 3,000 people in the U.S. alone died from texting. I couldn't imagine not seeing my family again. It can wait.
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So here's what's making headlines in the world of TV for the month of July. X-Men 97, the second season, was released on the 1st of July on Disney+. The highly acclaimed animated series returns with a time-bending new adventure. So if you're into that, go ahead and check that out. And also, and on Prime Video, Elle, the highly anticipated Legally Blonde prequel series, was released on the 1st of July for its first season, which personally I have really enjoyed. So if you're into that, definitely, if you're into the Legally Blonde sequels, definitely check that out. Survival of the Thickest, its third season, was released on the 13th of July on Netflix, along with A Little House on the Prairie, released for its first season on July 9th. It is an 8-episode reimagining of the classic 19th century frontier drama and classic novel. So definitely head over to Netflix if you're into any of those shows. On Apple TV Plus, Silo season 3 premiered on July 1st. And it is the critically acclaimed dystopian sci-fi drama. It returns for a new season of mystery. And lastly, on Netflix, The Hawk was released on July 16th. It stars Will Ferrell as a former pro golfer attempting a Grand Slam comeback. And on Prime Video on July 15th, Ride or Die, starring Octavia Spencer and Hannah Waddingham, was released as they star as best friends thrown into an international spy chase across Europe. Now, that's it for our movie TV news for the month of July. And as we close out the show, I'd like to leave you with a quote. Today's quote comes from Thomas Edison, and it says, "Our greatest weakness lies in giving up. The most certain way to succeed is always to try just one more time." So I hope that moves you to keep pushing. Today isn't just Wednesday. It's a new chance and a new opportunity for something different, something better. Now, if you enjoyed today's show, tune in this afternoon for the Liberty Call, which starts from 2 to 6. There you can hear the lovely voice of DJ Ghost. This has been your Morning Reveille Show. I am Seaman Joel Onron, a.k.a. DJ Sunny, only on 93.1 FM, The Eagle. Now, stay classy, stay sassy, and stay motivated. And I'll

0: 11th day of strikes. I'm Lisa Lucera, Fox News. U.S. Central Command says tonight strikes against Iran are complete as it looks to end Iran's hold on the Strait of Hormuz as a threat has arisen of a second front in the conflict.
1: The Houthis, they are a terrorist group seen by the U.S. in Yemen. They are now threatening to blockade all of Saudi shipping in the region. Saudi Arabia has already shifted a lot of its exports from the Strait of Hormuz to the Red Sea. Now it's facing a new threat there. This could potentially affect about 3% of the world's oil.
0: Fox's Steve Harrigan in Tel Aviv. The military has confirmed that a third service member is believed to be dead in last Friday's attack on a base in Jordan, identifying the soldier as Sergeant Angel Romperson of Queens, New York. Meanwhile, senators on the Appropriations Committee pressed leaders of the Department of War on two of the biggest questions surrounding the conflict with Iran.
2: Democrat Jack Reed focused on the Strait of Hormuz and whether the Pentagon planned for blocked shipping traffic.
3: One of their obvious assumptions was that the Strait of Hormuz could be closed. Were you unaware of that?
2: Secretary Hegseth said they were ready for Iran's defiance.
4: Shooting at commercial shipping, that would be an ongoing and contested part of the battle.
2: Republican Senator John Kennedy noted that many colleagues want this war to end, asking,
5: what would be the consequences of that?
2: Joint Chiefs of Staff Chair General Dan Kane answered,
6: I assess that Iran will continue to be a challenge.
2: The war has lasted, with some pauses, nearly 5 months.
0: Fox's Grinnell Scott. Ukraine's President Volodymyr Zelensky has fired the commander-in-chief of the armed forces and named his replacement following days of mass protests at Kyiv and other cities across Ukraine demanding his removal. 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
7: General Dynamics Information Technology is challenging the Defense Information Systems Agency's decision to expand Leidos' $11 billion Defense Enclave Services contract to include the Combatant Command, arguing that the agency should have completed the new work. Earlier this year, DOD directed DISA to transition all Combatant Command's common-use IT services to the Defense Department network by 2028.

0: The Department of the Navy has released a new strategy to weaponize data and artificial intelligence. The strategy establishes a framework known as Bits to Effect Cycle, which focuses on turning large volumes of data into operational outcomes. The document establishes several lines of effort, including improving data readiness, optimizing digital infrastructure, and developing an AI-ready workforce, and sets deadlines to guide the service's initiatives. Find these stories and more at federalnewsnetwork.com. I'm Eric White.
1: 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Helping feds meet their mission. From the Fox Sports studios in Los Angeles, here's Steve DeSager.
2: In Major League Baseball, the Yankees' home game against Pittsburgh was rained out. They'll play a doubleheader on Wednesday. Yankees left-hander Max Fried will come off the IL to start Wednesday night. Boston has won 14 in a row, but the Red Sox home game against Baltimore was rained out tonight. They'll play a doubleheader on Wednesday. Boston pitcher Ranger Suarez should come off the IL this week. The Philadelphia home game against the Dodgers is in a long rain delay at the start. Right now, the Twins are tied at Cleveland 2-2. In the bottom of the fourth. Coming up shortly, White Sox at Texas. White Sox have a one-game lead over Cleveland in the AL Central. Rays out to a 3-0 lead at the Blue Jays in the top of the second, and it's the Padres 1-0 over the Braves in Atlanta in the bottom of the second inning. The Dolphins gave All-Pro linebacker Jordan Brooks a 3-year extension worth $35 million guaranteed. He led the league in tackles last season.

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a sneaky link. Got you running around in all type of Benz's and Rolls. Girl, you used to ride in the rinky dink. I'm the one put you in that Leontay. Fashion over model, I put you on the runway. You was rocking Coach bags, got you Sinead. Side.

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1: The U.S. military struck targets on four straight days to deter Iranian attacks on commercial shipping. American forces are preparing to resume the naval blockade of Iranian ports and coastal areas. Iran answered with its own wave of attacks on U.S. forces in Bahrain and Jordan. In Japan, many U.S. troops are set to lose their cost of living allowance. With the dollar now worth more than 162 yen, cola is projected to drop to zero. Officials say buying power remains the same as the dollar goes further on the local economy. The Space Force is offering enlisted recruits a $25,000 bonus to sign up for 8 years on active duty. The program is open to all specialties and ends November 30th. The Space Force fell short last year by about 25% of its enlistment target.
0: For more headlines, catch Stars and Stripes at stripes.com.
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4: This is your Kanto Connection. I'm Senior Airman Alana Walker. Major Seminette Reyes, the officer in charge at Yokota Air Base's mental health clinic, speaks about the fear and courage it takes to seek mental health support.
5: 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And you don't have to wait until fear disappears. 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

0: One trash, two trash, red trash, blue trash. This one's hers, this one's his. Say, what a lot of trash there is. Put it in a bag, put it in a case, but never bring off-base trash on base.
1: No, seriously. If you live off base, sort your trash according to Japanese law. Do not bring off-base trash on base. Not once, not never.
0: Full of food or full of clothes. Put your trash where it goes.
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1: ABC News, I'm Chuck Severson. An 11th straight night of air attacks against Iran has wrapped up, says the U.S. military. While there's no ship traffic through the Strait of Hormuz, the threat of attacks by the Houthis is having an impact on one of the Strait's gateways, says ABC News Chief Global Affairs anchor Martha Raddatz in Jordan.
2: New concerns emerging in the critical Red Sea. Two oil tankers turning around after Iran-backed Houthi rebels threatened shipping traffic there. All of this spiking oil and gas prices.
1: Defense Secretary Pete Hegseth before the Senate Appropriations Committee urging approval of President Trump's $87 billion additional funding for the Iran war.
3: If we don't make critical investments right now in tech, in compute, in AI, in autonomy, in space, our adversaries who are already making these types of investments could outpace us.
1: 911 calls released revealing the scope of a family drowning tragedy in Ohio. Two children watching as their parents die. Five people dead trying to save a struggling swimmer. ABC's Trevor Ault.
4: Police say Sunday evening a group was fishing in the Scioto River just north of Columbus when one of the adults dove into that river and started to struggle. Two children left on shore, both under 10 years old. They saw that heartbreaking struggle as their mother and father jumped in to help.
1: Tropical storm Bertha strengthened in the Gulf of Mexico today, but was expected to weaken as it heads for the Gulf Coast, hitting the Florida Panhandle to Louisiana to Houston. ABC's Victor Akendo in New Orleans.
5: Coastal flooding is possible, as well as 1 to 4 feet of storm surge. We saw residents getting ready. We stopped by a sandbag location. People here have been through their share of storms.
6: And the city right now urging residents to get their preparations done today.
1: Major flash flooding is reported in central West Virginia. The National Weather Service says it's in central Upshur County, town of Buckhannon, and surrounding areas. 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
8: I'm Senior Airman Maria Washler. In Hawaii, Admiral Samuel J. Paparo hosted His Excellency Fernando Barros during an official visit to the U.S. PACOM headquarters. They reaffirmed to strengthen interoperability between the U.S. and Chilean armed forces. In Australia, the U.S. Marine Corps chartered the Matilda 1 to test and develop new tactics for coastal warfare. This three-year initiative will enhance mobility and sustainment for forces operating in the shallow coastal waters of the Indo-Pacific. And in the Pacific Ocean, Military Sealift Command Combat Logistics Force ships are providing fuel and supplies during Exercise Rim of the Pacific 2026. The ability to resupply ships at sea is the logistics backbone that keeps the exercise sustained and ready. This has been your Pacific Pulse. I'm Senior Airman Maria Washler.
7: From the Fox Sports Studios in Los Angeles, here's Steve DeSager.
9: The Dodgers are still trailing at Philadelphia, 1-0 bottom of the third inning. Shohei Ohtani had an RBI double overturned after video review. Ohtani is not

0: pitching this week again due to his knee injury. Dodger catcher Will Smith, with a neck injury, is out until at least mid-August. He's now on the 60-day DL. This game in Philadelphia started after rain delay of nearly an hour and a half. Boston's home game against Baltimore will not be held tonight. Rained out, they'll play two on Wednesday. And the Yankee home game against Pittsburgh is rained out. They'll play a doubleheader on Wednesday. Yankee lefty Max Fried will come off the IL to start Wednesday night's game. In Atlanta, the Braves are trailing 5-2 to the Padres now in the top of the fifth. Rays a 5-0 leader at the Blue Jays in the top of the fifth. And it's the Cubs over the Tigers 6-0 in the top of the second. The Dolphins gave All-Pro linebacker Jordan Brooks a 3-year extension.
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0: It's Monday morning. 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

0: As a condition of accepting on-base driving privileges, drivers give consent to blood alcohol content testing while driving or in control of a motor vehicle. Failure to submit to a lawfully requested test will result in immediate suspension of driving privileges.
1: 写真 撮るよ.
2: The selfie. It's cool in the Kanto.
1: 3.
2: Your neighbors do it.
1: 2.
2: Your friends do it.
1: 1.
2: Your co-workers do too.
1: 4.
2: And even you. That's right, you don't even know it. But when you're driving your car over the train tracks and you forget to stop, when you see the light turn yellow and you think, yeah, I can make it. Or when you're speeding down the road way above the limit, it's called the traffic selfie. And you get one when you violate the rules of the road.
3: I don't think you will like that one.
2: No one looks good in a traffic selfie.
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1: I'm Senior Airman Austin Salazar. In the Pacific Ocean, Canadian Royal Navy conducted a torpedo firing during the sea phase of the exercise Rim of the Pacific 2026. RIMPAC provides a unique training opportunity while fostering and sustaining cooperative relationships among participants. In the Republic of Korea, U.S. Navy, Army, and Coast Guard personnel rehearsed expeditionary medical procedures during the combined joint logistics over the shore training. This exercise is designed to integrate ship-to-shore connector capabilities and improve combined readiness. And in the Northern Mariana Islands, U.S. Army Corps of Engineers are rebuilding new classrooms for Northern Mariana College after Super Typhoon Senlaku. This has been your Pacific Pulse. I'm Senior Airman Austin Salazar.
2: It's time
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4: This is your Kanto Connection. I'm Airman First Class Farrell Dublado. Behind every mission is a team of airmen working together. While some jobs are more visible than others, every career field contributes to keeping our force ready. Here's Master Sergeant Claire Gill from 374th Medical Support Squadron to talk about how her work ensures medical teams can provide care whenever and wherever it's needed.
5: In the end of the day, if we can say like another baby was born healthy and everything was there and the docs had all the supplies to make sure that went well, or if we have a deployment and we have to send someone downrange and they had all the stuff that they needed and they were able to take care of the people downrange, that's all we care about. At the end of the day is how do I make sure everyone's, you know, healthy and stocked with supplies and equipment that they need to do their mission too.
4: This was your Kanto Connection. I'm Airman First Class Farrell Dublado.

0: On-base child care plays a significant role in supporting readiness for all branches of the armed forces. 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

0: on the Eagle. Of strikes. I'm Lisa Lucera, Fox News. Central Command says this latest round lasted for about an hour as the U.S. continues to work to end Iran's stranglehold on the Strait of Hormuz. This as President Trump issues a warning to Iran.
1: Instead of diplomacy, both sides warning that this war could get out of hand, could escalate further. In the White House today, President Trump saying the U.S. has been nice so far, but there have been much more severe options on the table that could happen.
2: If we left today, it would take them decades to rebuild, and I don't believe they could ever rebuild. And honestly, they haven't seen anything yet.
1: Iran's foreign ministry also making a somewhat veiled threat. The spokesperson saying, when asked about the possibility of a U.S. invasion of Iran, saying there are many in Iran who are counting down the moments until that happens, basically saying, bring it on.
0: Fox's Steve Harrigan in Tel Aviv. The U.S. military has confirmed a third service member is believed to be dead in last Friday's attack by Iran in Jordan, identifying her as Sergeant Angel Rompersad of Queens, New York. The number of dead in the Iran conflict is now 18. A heated exchange on Capitol Hill as War Secretary Pete Hegseth is confronted by Michigan Democratic Senator Gary Peters over the strategy for the Iran conflict.
3: You don't have a strategy. You don't have a long-term plan to actually win this war. Win the war. The men and women are going to be able to do it, but they need to have leadership. When will you show leadership?
4: We have leadership.
3: When will you show leadership?
4: Why don't you show some leadership and stand up to your fellow Democrats who won't fund the troops, who stand and play partisan politics while you don't give us the money?
0: Hegseth was on the Hill asking for an additional $88 billion in funding from Congress, much of which would be used for the Iran conflict. The House has passed a stopgap measure that would fund federal agencies through the midterm elections. It next heads to the Senate. 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
5: This is your News in One. Reporting for AFN Europe, I'm Navy Petty Officer Second Class Sam Wagner. U.S. Air Force pararescuemen with the 406 Air Expeditionary Wing and Marines from the Marine Medium Tilt Rotor Squadron 362 worked alongside Command Joint Task Force, or CJTF, Horn of Africa Joint Personnel Recovery Center to conduct a full-spectrum personnel recovery operation during Exercise Vigilant URSA off of the coast of Djibouti. The exercise consisted of a parachute free fall into the open water where the team provided immediate care before transporting the patients back to Camp Lemonnier, Djibouti, for reintegration. CJTF Horn of Africa Joint Personnel Recovery Director, U.S. Air Force Major Garrett Bryant, says the exercise validates the team's ability to synchronize and conduct a complex recovery operation in a joint environment. That was your News in One. I'm Navy Petty Officer Second Class Sam Wagner.
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7: The Dodgers still lead 2-1 at Philadelphia, playing through the rain. Bottom of the seventh inning, Max Muncy with a two-run homer off starter Zach Wheeler, who does have 9 strikeouts, no walks through 7 innings. Earlier, the Baltimore-Boston game was rained out. They'll play a doubleheader Wednesday. Pittsburgh at the Yankees rained out. They'll play 2 tomorrow. As for Tampa Bay, looks like another win. Ninth inning, Rays leading 9-2 at Toronto. Padres up at Atlanta 8-3 in the bottom of the eighth inning. Seventh inning, the Mets are shutting out the Brewers in Milwaukee 3-0. Texas at home leads the White Sox 5-0, bottom of the fifth, and Cleveland has already won 5-2 over Minnesota. Cleveland's only a game back of the White Sox for first place in the AL Central. Cubs 9, Tigers 0, bottom of the fifth. The Dolphins gave All-Pro linebacker Jordan Brooks a 3-year extension worth $35 million guaranteed.

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1: A service member died in Iraq during a controlled detonation of a downed Iranian drone, according to Central Command. Two others died the previous day in an Iranian attack on a Jordan airbase. A total of five other service members were injured in both incidents. The medical community is questioning a new Pentagon plan to screen troops 30 and older for low testosterone. Defense Secretary Pete Hegseth calls the annual screening a readiness measure. Doctors warn universal screening would flood the system with false positives and unnecessary treatment. On Okinawa, the Marine Corps' sprawling network of bases is the Pentagon's ground installation of the year. Camp Butler earned the honor for $90 million in modernization and quality of life upgrades. The improvements include new barracks, restored mess halls, and energy savings.
0: For more headlines, catch Stars and Stripes at stripes.com.
2: It's time
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4: This is your Kanto Connection. I'm Senior Airman Maria Washler. Hisano Yamazaki, AFN Pacific's very own, speaks about water safety for the upcoming summer season.
5: According to the JCG, between 2024 and 2025 alone, 110 foreigners were involved in water incidents. 74 of those happened while they were just swimming or snorkeling. I'll talk about six main safety rules. First, avoiding prohibited areas. Next, you must check the weather and your body before jumping in. And then make sure you can call in an emergency. Wear a life jacket properly. Never ever drink and swim. And finally, only swim in areas with lifeguards.

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5: Ever hear this growing up?
6: Close the door! 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
5: How about this?
6: Who left this light on?
5: Or this one?
7: Don't touch that thermostat. If you're cold, put on a sweater.
5: Sure, it was annoying growing up, but as an adult, you can kinda see their point. Energy costs money, and the more we can save, the better. Yes, you're agreeing with your parents. Yes, maybe you're old. Nice sweater. Turn stuff off before you go.
8: We're in motion. We're here.

0: ABC News, I'm Chuck Siegfriedson. U.S. forces ended an 11th straight night of air attacks on Iran, says the U.S. military. Another reason why there's no oil tanker traffic through the Strait of Hormuz, a blockade not only by the U.S., but by Iran-backed rebels from Yemen, having an impact on one of the Strait's gateways, says ABC News Chief Global Affairs Correspondent Martha Raddatz in Jordan.
1: New concerns emerging in the critical Red Sea. Two oil tankers turning around after Iran-backed Houthi rebels threatened shipping traffic there, all of this spiking oil and gas prices.
0: Defense Secretary Hegseth on Capitol Hill pushing for over $80 billion more for the war. Republican Florida Congressman Carlos Jimenez.
2: We go back to that 60-day ceasefire, which allowed Iran to breathe. We had them on the ropes. We should have kept our pedal to the metal and continue. And then if they wanted to negotiate, fine, come to the negotiating table. But while we're negotiating, we're going to continue our operations until we come to some final agreement.
0: At the Hegseth hearing before the Senate Appropriations Committee, Washington State Democrat Patty Murray.
3: So here we are 5 months later. The strait is closed. The ceasefire hasn't just disintegrated. This war is now spiraling out of control again. The president is threatening escalation and war crimes, and suggesting this could be another forever war.
0: Latest tracking on Tropical Storm Bertha has it skirting the Gulf Coast, heading for New Orleans and later Houston, filling sandbags in New Orleans. Torrential rain, flood warnings, and tornado watches affecting 85 million Americans from Louisville to the Northeast. The House Tuesday night passed a bill to fund the government through December 4th. Six Democrats voting with the Republican majority. The bill will need 60 votes in the Senate to pass to avoid a government shutdown on September 30th. You're listening to ABC News.
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6: The Phillies ran into a double play to end the game, losing at home to the Dodgers 2-1. Max Muncy with a two-run homer, and Milwaukee got shut out at home 4-0 by the Mets. San Diego, an 8-3 winner at Atlanta. Fernando Tatis Jr. with a home run of 474 feet, longest in the majors this year. Cleveland 5-2 over Minnesota, and the White Sox are getting shut out in the ninth, 10-0 at Texas. Cubs lead Detroit 11-2 in the top of the ninth, and it's Houston. It's Astros currently leading. In fact, that it's just gone final against the Marlins, 5-3 Houston, so the Marlins have now lost 8 in a row. In the AL East, Yankees home game against Pittsburgh rained out. Tampa Bay won at Toronto 12-2. Boston against Baltimore rained out. They'll play a doubleheader tomorrow. The Dolphins gave All-Pro linebacker Jordan Brooks a 3-year extension worth $35 million guaranteed. Woo!

0: going back.
1: People of Yakota Air Base, do I have some news for you? 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You ready? 042-507-6555. 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Again, that number is 042-507-6555. 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
1: I'm Senior Airman Maria Washler. In Hawaii, Admiral Samuel J. Paparo hosted His Excellency Fernando Barros during an official visit to the U.S. PACOM headquarters. They reaffirmed to strengthen interoperability between the U.S. and Chilean armed forces. In Australia, the U.S. Marine Corps chartered the Matilda 1 to test and develop new tactics for coastal warfare. This three-year initiative will enhance mobility and sustainment for forces operating in the shallow coastal waters of the Indo-Pacific. And in the Pacific Ocean, Military Sealift Command Combat Logistics Force ships are providing fuel and supplies during Exercise Rim of the Pacific 2026. The ability to resupply ships at sea is the logistics backbone that keeps the exercise sustained and ready. This has been your Pacific Pulse. I'm Senior Airman Maria Washler.
2: It's time
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4: 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I'm Air Force Staff Sergeant Marcus Taylor. Emmy Nakajima, a representative for Stars and Stripes Pacific, speaks about an upcoming back-to-school campaign.
5: 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Entries are being accepted until July 24th, so there's still plenty of time to get your name in the drawing.
4: That was your Kanto Connection. Thank you for listening. I'm Air Force Staff Sergeant Marcus Taylor.

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0: back on suggestions. Talks between the two countries are over.
1: You don't know what the dialogue is behind the scenes that they want to meet desperately to try and end it because they're getting decimated.
0: But President Trump says unless Iran is ready to meet in a meaningful way, he has no interest. At the White House, Jared Halpern, Fox News.
2: New Jersey's governor blaming her predecessor for the registration of more than 6,000 non-citizens to the state's voter rolls.
3: Thousands of non-citizens were added to New Jersey's voter rolls because of a computer glitch. New Jersey's governor, Mikey Sherrow, says that a software error in the state's motor vehicle system led to about 6,600 people who are not citizens being registered as Garden State voters when they apply for a driver's license. And she's ordered the illegal voters be removed from the rolls.
2: That's Fox's Eric Shawn. The false voter registrations were active between June of 2023 and 2024. And it was primary day in the state of Arizona. The results in tonight, U.S. Representative Andy Biggs, a fierce ally of President Trump and former head of the House Freedom Caucus, has won the Republican nomination for Arizona governor. Biggs defeating fellow U.S. Representative David Schweikert in the primary and will now face Democrat Governor Katie Hobbs in November in what is likely to be one of the closest gubernatorial races coming up this fall. 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
5: I'm Senior Airman Maria Washler. In Hawaii, Admiral Samuel J. Paparo hosted His Excellency Fernando Barros during an official visit to the U.S. PACOM headquarters. They reaffirmed to strengthen interoperability between the U.S. and Chilean armed forces. In Australia, the U.S. Marine Corps chartered the Matilda 1 to test and develop new tactics for coastal warfare. This three-year initiative will enhance mobility and sustainment for forces operating in the shallow coastal waters of the Indo-Pacific. And in the Pacific Ocean, Military Sealift Command Combat Logistics Force ships are providing fuel and supplies during Exercise Rim of the Pacific 2026. The ability to resupply ships at sea is the logistics backbone that keeps the exercise sustained and ready. This has been your Pacific Pulse. I'm Senior Airman Maria Washler.
4: From the Fox Sports Studios in Los Angeles, here's Steve DeSager.
6: In late night Major League Baseball, the Reds are leading 3-0 at Seattle in the bottom of the seventh. The Mariners, the first place team in the AL West coming into this evening, half game ahead of the Rangers. Texas has won 10-0 over the White Sox. So the White Sox now into a tie in the AL Central with Cleveland. The Guardians won 5-2 over Minnesota. The Dodgers won at Philadelphia 2-1. Two-run homer from Max Muncy. The Phillies ran into a double play to end the game. Tampa Bay was a 12-2 winner at Toronto. The Yankee home game against Pittsburgh was rained out. They'll play a doubleheader on Wednesday. Boston's home game against Baltimore rained out. They'll play two on Wednesday. The Red Sox have won 14 straight. The Mets with a 4-0 win at Milwaukee. So now the Dodgers are back into the best overall record, half game ahead of the Brewers. The Cubs beat Detroit 11-2. And the Miami Dolphins gave an extension to linebacker Jordan Brooks.
4: Mission ready. 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
7: AFN, the Eagle, Japan and Korea.

Good afternoon. I am DJ Ghost, a.k.a. Seaman Graves, and I'm your host for today's Afternoon Liberty Call. Today is Wednesday, July 22nd. Happy National Mango Day. This first hour, we are going to talk about why the mango is such an incredible fruit and some of its history. Plus, we have some weird beauty history for you later on. So thank you for tuning in, and let's get things started with A Lot More Free by Max McNown.

0: I sure hope the professor doesn't give us a pop quiz today. Oh, good morning, Professor. Are you stepping out before class?
1: Before? Class ended an hour ago.
0: What?
1: Where were you?
0: Oh, I guess I wrote it down wrong on my calendar.
1: No one wants to be like this, so make sure you keep your medical appointments. If you have an appointment, write it down, and on the day, show up 15 minutes early. That way, you and everyone else can get the proper medical care you need in a timely fashion.
2: My taxi's almost here. You didn't drive, right?
3: Yeah. I left my keys at home. Don't worry about it. You have yourself a good weekend now.
2: Hey, yo, you can't do that, man. Riding your bike under the influence is illegal. It's not just automobiles. If it has wheels, it's illegal. Japan bicycle law is the same as vehicle laws. Violations can result in a DUI and even jail time.
4: Man, the USO is a godsend.
1: And can you believe that it is completely volunteer ran?
5: Is this the USO?
1: Yeah, why?
5: I've been trying to volunteer here for years. I've gone over my resume at least 100 times.
4: Dude, you know all you gotta do is go online, right?
5: I can't believe this. You have no idea what this means. I've wanted to be a volunteer for so long.
1: Go to volunteers.uso.org and register for an in-person orientation where you'll be able to learn more about the programs and meet the staff.
6: Imagine, if you will, a world without steak, without bacon, and without eggs. No, this isn't an episode of The Twilight Zone. This is a world where we don't follow the meat import laws of Japan. You cannot bring meat products into Japan. Even a bag of beef jerky on an airplane could carry dangerous diseases that can infect or kill local livestock. Follow the import laws, or a world without steak could become a reality.

We hear it all the time. Hey, AFN, why aren't you showing my team's game tonight? As massive sports fans ourselves, we completely understand wanting to follow your favorite teams all season long. But with thousands of games happening, how do we choose what hits your screen? Well, the AFN sports team looks at a few key things: national polls and rankings, those heated historical rivalries, overall national interest, and of course, conference standings. We want to bring you the biggest, most impactful matchups possible. Also, keep in mind that sometimes we simply can't air a popular game live because the stateside network is only broadcasting it regionally, which means we're only authorized to show it on a delay. We're always working hard to bring you the best lineup. To see exactly what made the cut this week, always check your schedule at afn.mil. Why are mangoes a big deal? Keep listening to find out more, but let's get one more song in real quick. Here is Jack Harlow.

Native to the India and Burma region, mangoes were first cultivated over 5,000 years ago. They were brought around Asia, Europe, and Spanish explorers brought mangoes to South America and Mexico in the 1600s. The first attempt to introduce the mango into the U.S. came in 1833 to Florida. Not only does the mango have a very edible history, but it also has a long history of cultural and religious significance. Legend even holds that Buddha himself meditated under the cool shade of a mango grove. In India, mangoes symbolize love and friendship, and a basket of the fruit is a traditional gift. Mangoes have about 50% of your daily vitamin C. With over 1,000 varieties grown globally, this superfood is famously featured in every kind of dish, from salads to salsas to desserts, and every single meal of the day, you can use mango for anything. Let's get into the weather. Right now, we are sunny and sitting at 93 degrees with a low of 81. Tomorrow, we have a high of 91 with a low of 79 and more sun. Today's exchange rate is 158 yen to your U.S. dollar at your local military banking facility. 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

0: your Eagle Radio News. I'm Seaman Victoria Petrova. On July 10th, the Marines and sailors of 3rd Marine Logistics Group, alongside Republic of Korea allies and U.S. Joint Force partners, began a combined joint logistics over-the-shore CJ LOTS exercise at Daegu Beach, Pohang, South Korea. 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Brigadier General Christopher Haar, commanding general 3rd Marine Logistics Group, said, quote, CJ LOTS is the ultimate test of our combined ability to project and sustain combat power in any environment, unquote. CJ LOTS 26 reinforces the Alliance's role as the foundation for regional peace and security. 3rd Marine Logistics Group remains forward, engaged, and fully committed to the defense of the Republic of Korea. On July 3rd, U.S. Navy-led Pacific Partnership 2026, PP26, and U.S. Army-led Pacific Friendship 2026, PF26, concluded their joint mission with the closing ceremony at the Gold Coast Hotel in Quang Tri, Vietnam. The mission, which began June 22nd, brought PP and PF together for the first time, strengthening the bonds between the U.S. and Vietnam through medical exchanges, disaster management activities, infrastructure construction, and community outreach events. The Quang Tri stop was the first of five for this year's Pacific Partnership, with more stops planned in Indonesia, Malaysia, the Philippines, and Timor-Leste. The mission strengthens the 31-year diplomatic relationship between the U.S. and Vietnam through realistic side-by-side training that builds trust between military and civilian personnel. This training ensures both nations can coordinate quickly and effectively during real-world crises and underscore the U.S. commitment to regional stability. This has been your Eagle Radio News. From all of us here at American Forces Network Sasebo, thanks for listening.
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The Autopolis is giving away free tickets to their Super Taiku race at the end of July. 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This two-day event includes exciting racing and a summer festival. 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For more information on this fun event, go to the MWR Facebook page or call the ITT office at DSN 315-252-2165. Coming up next, we have a beauty trend from less than 100 years ago. But first, let's listen to more music and let's have a little party in the USA with Miley Cyrus.

0: is decided then. You are the Fellowship of the Cart. A cart cannot be returned just anywhere. A cart is attained from the Cart Corral, and only there can it be unattained. It must be taken deep into the heart of the store and cast back into the corral from whence it came. Only you can do this.
1: But one does not simply walk a cart from whence it came.
2: I will do it. I will take the cart. Just watch me.
3: Due to current events in or near the U.S. Central Command Area of Responsibility, a stop movement order has been issued for household goods, POV, and unaccompanied baggage shipments for many countries in the region. This means your personal property shipment may be stopped in transit, even if it has already arrived in the stop movement country. Contact the Department of War Personal Property Activity at 1-833-645-6683 for more details.
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6: Yep. 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
7: Nay, nay, 'tis bad luck, laddie. Cursed be what ill-favored scoundrel plays games of fortune with Lady Curfew. And I meant nothing by it, sir. Water them. There's a wise old salt in ye somewheres, lad. I always said so.
8: Don't risk what you've earned, Cephas. Remember to be out of drinking establishments before 1 a.m.
7: There be no merriment in the brig, lad. Nor grog, neither. Aye, sir.
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Following the discovery of radium and radioactivity in the late 1890s, the public viewed radiation as a miraculous cure-all. In the 1930s, brands like Bioradia and Radior marketed lipsticks, face powders, and creams, and even toothpaste that contained trace amounts of radium and thorium. Quote, before people started to fear radioactivity, all they seemed to know about it was that it contained energy, said Timothy J. Jorgensen, an associate professor of radiation medicine at Georgetown University. Quote, there were implications that the energy would help your teeth if they put it in toothpaste or give you a glowing expression if they put it in a facial cream, but there wasn't any science to show that it was true, end quote. These toxic cosmetics were advertised as methods to increase blood circulation, firm tissue, and provide a literal radiant complexion. Thankfully, these practices were debunked and heavily restricted by the late 1930s. Thanks for hanging out for this first hour of your afternoon Liberty Call. The time is now 2:51, and I will be back after more music and news here on AFN Sasebo, The Eagle, serving America's best.

0: News. I'm Chuck Siebertson. U.S. forces ended an 11th straight night of air attacks on Iran, says the U.S. military. Another reason why there's no oil tanker traffic through the Strait of Hormuz, a blockade not only by the U.S., but by Iran-backed rebels from Yemen, having an impact on one of the strait's gateways, says ABC News Chief Global Affairs Correspondent Martha Raddatz in Jordan.
1: New concerns emerging in the critical Red Sea. Two oil tankers turning around after Iran-backed Houthi

0: The president is threatening escalation and war crimes and suggesting this could be another forever war.
1: Latest tracking on Tropical Storm Bertha has it skirting the Gulf Coast, heading for New Orleans and later Houston, filling sandbags in New Orleans. Torrential rain, flood warnings, and tornado watches affecting 85 million Americans from Louisville to the Northeast. The House Tuesday night passed a bill to fund the government through December 4th, six Democrats voting with a Republican majority. The bill will need 60 votes in the Senate to pass to avoid a government shutdown on September 30th. 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
3: I'm Senior Airman Maria Washler. In Hawaii, Admiral Samuel J. Paparo hosted His Excellency Fernando Barros during an official visit to the U.S. PACOM headquarters. They reaffirmed to strengthen interoperability between the U.S. and Chilean armed forces. In Australia, the U.S. Marine Corps chartered the Matilda 1 to test and develop new tactics for coastal warfare. This three-year initiative will enhance mobility and sustainment for forces operating in the shallow coastal waters of the Indo-Pacific. And in the Pacific Ocean, Military Sealift Command Combat Logistics Force ships are providing fuel and supplies during Exercise Rim of the Pacific 2026. The ability to resupply ships at sea is the logistics backbone that keeps the exercise sustained and ready. This has been your Pacific Pulse. I'm Senior Airman Maria Washler.
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5: The Dodgers won in the rain at Philadelphia 2-1, a two-run homer from Max Muncy. The Phillies ran into a double play to end the game. The Mets won at Milwaukee 4-0. San Diego beat Atlanta 8-3. Fernando Tatis Jr. hit a home run measured at 474 feet, longest in the majors this year. Cleveland defeated Minnesota 5-2. The Guardians back into a tie for first in the AL Central with the White Sox, who got shut out 10-0 at Texas. Cincinnati took one of the late games 4-2 at Seattle. Chase Burns, the winning pitcher, is 12-1. Houston sent Miami to an 8th straight loss, 5-3. The Miami Dolphins gave All-Pro linebacker Jordan Brooks a 3-year extension worth $35 million guaranteed. He led the league in tackles last season. And Sunday's World Cup final averaged over 42 million viewers on Fox TV, plus nearly 24 million on Telemundo in this country.
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Good afternoon. I am DJ Ghost, a.k.a. Seaman Graves, and I am still your host for today's Afternoon Liberty Call. Today is Wednesday, July 22nd. This hour, we have a book recommendation from the Chief of Naval Operations Reading List and some fun science news. So thank you for tuning in, and let's keep things going with Bittersweet by Madison Beer.

0: What in tarnation is that?
1: Sir, a jelly donut, sir.
0: What is the point of going to the gym every day if you're trying to live off jelly donuts?
1: Sir, I don't know, sir.
0: Will jelly donuts get you an outstanding on your next PRT?
1: Sir, no, sir.
0: Well, at least you're not stupid, but you still...
2: Exercise is only half the battle. Ready? 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

Can't Hurt Me by David Goggins is a raw memoir showing how he transformed suffering into strength through relentless discipline. He also talks about the 40% rule, which is his belief that most individuals stop at 40% of their capacity. This means we have so much more to give and we can push past the mental barriers we set for ourselves to accomplish the goals we set. Goggins suggests you learn to recognize the exact moment that your brain tells you that you cannot go any further or that you need to quit. You can acknowledge that pain or discomfort, but deliberately choose to push just a little further, even if it's only by 5%. By taking this control back, you teach your mind that the discomfort is manageable, and then divide the rest of your goals into much smaller, manageable milestones to keep moving forward. The CNO states that, quote, "For sailors, Can't Hurt Me is an unflinching call to push past limits, cultivate toughness, and embrace discomfort as a path to growth," end quote. Let's get into the weather. Right now, we are sunny and sitting at 92 degrees with a low of 81. Tomorrow, we have a high of 91 with a low of 79 and more sun. Today's exchange rate is 158 yen to your U.S. dollar at your local military banking facility. 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

0: This is your Eagle Radio News. I'm Seaman Rowan Dangerfield. In the Pacific region, the 317th Airlift Wing concluded operations as the sole tactical airlift unit in Exercise Valiant Shield, providing rapid global mobility solutions across the Pacific region July 4th. The exercise showcased and emboldened the Lethal Expeditionary Airmen Development Program and gave the wing a chance to train for agile combat employment by operating from multiple islands with limited material handling equipment, air tower controllers, and landing zone operations. Those conditions forced crews to adapt quickly and in doing so reinforced the wing's ability to generate combat power in a dynamic environment. The 317th AW's involvement in Valiant Shield 2026 underscored the critical role mobility forces play in projecting combat power throughout the Pacific. By providing rapid, flexible airlift in support of joint and multinational operations, the wing strengthened its readiness for future taskings and contributed to regional security and stability. In Guam, Captain Jessica Wurst, the U.S. Coast Guard captain of the port for Guam and the Northern Mariana Islands, reset port heavy weather condition Whiskey for the port of Guam, reopening the port to 24/7 commercial traffic and cargo operations without waterway restrictions July 9th. A U.S. Coast Guard stationed Apra Harbor 45-foot response boat medium crew working with U.S. Navy Explosive Ordnance Disposal Mobile Unit 5 removed buoy 2 at the outer Apra Harbor entrance, which moved off station during the storm into the channel. Captain Jessica Wurst said, quote, "Our thanks to our partners at EOD for assisting with freeing buoy 2 and working alongside our stationed Apra Harbor crew to relocate it," unquote. The U.S. Coast Guard continues to work with the Port of Guam, the Commonwealth Ports Authority, and commercial partners to reopen ports and address all discrepancies caused by the storm. This has been your Eagle Radio News. From all of us here at American Forces Network Sasebo, thanks for listening.
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Showboat Theater has an afternoon of fun in mind for the kids and the kids at heart during the 100 crazy days of summer. Free movie showings will be held at the Showboat and Hario Theaters every Tuesday through Thursday from June 16th to August 14th. The showings will be at 1 o'clock and offer a variety of kids' classics such as Zootopia and Shrek. To find the schedule, visit the MWR Sasebo Facebook page or call DSN 315-252-6996. Coming up next, we have some science news from ancient caves. But first, let's listen to more music and we will get started with Kelly Clarkson.

0: fine.
1: 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Earthquakes are sudden. 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
2: 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Most importantly, always stay vigilant in supervising children at play and check window safety locks as part of your daily routine. Your child's safety is worth the effort.
3: Man, I love karaoke. 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

0: Drive alive. 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

0: 5.
1: For the first time, scientists have recovered ancient human DNA from cave walls. The search took place at caves throughout Spain and Portugal, known for prehistoric paintings, including Spain's famed Cave of Altamira. Previous attempts to retrieve human DNA from prehistoric caves have been limited to bones, sediments, and artifacts. However, these samples were taken directly from cave surfaces and tested for human DNA. Now, the study cannot link the DNA to the artist behind the cave paintings, but the knowledge that human DNA can be preserved on cave walls for thousands of years may enable all kinds of scientific work in the future. Because DNA naturally degrades over time, scientists estimated that most of the samples ages at a minimum of 2,000 years based on how the molecules shorten and undergo chemical changes. But the samples are probably much older. DNA features in the two best preserved samples had similarities to those of hunter-gatherers who lived in Europe as long as 16,000 years ago. The time is now 3:51 and we are halfway through our afternoon Liberty Call. I will be back after more music and news here on AFN Sasebo, The Eagle, serving America's best.

0: I'm Ted Lindner, Fox News. President Trump warning of expanding U.S. strikes against Iran. Fox's Jared Halperin's got more from the White House.
1: Following a week and a half of daily airstrikes, President Trump warned Iran.
2: Honestly, they haven't seen anything yet. We've been nice.
1: During a meeting with Lebanon's president, President Trump told reporters the U.S. will soon hit Pickaxe Mountain, a suspected nuclear site where Iran is believed to have transferred centrifuges. At the same time, the president is pushing back on suggestions. Talks between the two countries are over.
2: You don't know what the dialogue is behind the scenes that they want to meet desperately to try and end it because they're getting decimated.
1: But President Trump says unless Iran is ready to meet in a meaningful way, he has no interest. At the White House, Jared Halpern, Fox News.
0: New Jersey's governor blaming her predecessor for the registration of more than 6,000 non-citizens to the state's voter rolls. Fox's Eric Shawn with more.
3: Thousands of non-citizens were added to New Jersey's voter rolls because of a computer glitch. New Jersey's governor, Mikey Sherrow, says that a software error in the state's motor vehicle system led to about 6,600 people who are not citizens being registered as Garden State voters when they applied for a driver's license. And she's ordered the illegal voters be removed.

0: data and decision, code and consequence. 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Together, we are the digital backbone of the world's most elite forces, agile, adaptive, and always advancing. 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The Joint Communications Unit, what the nation needs us to be. 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
2: The Dodgers won in the rain at Philadelphia 2-1, a two-run homer from Max Muncy. The Phillies ran into a double play to end the game. The Mets won at Milwaukee 4-0. San Diego beat Atlanta 8-3. Fernando Tatis Jr. hit a home run measured at 474 feet, longest in the majors this year. Cleveland defeated Minnesota 5-2. The Guardians back into a tie for first in the AL Central with the White Sox, who got shut out 10-0 at Texas. Cincinnati took one of the late games 4-2 at Seattle. Chase Burns, the winning pitcher, is 12-1. Houston sent Miami to an 8th straight loss, 5-3. The Miami Dolphins gave All-Pro linebacker Jordan Brooks a 3-year extension worth $35 million guaranteed. He led the league in tackles last season. And Sunday's World Cup final averaged over 42 million viewers on Fox TV, plus nearly 24 million on Telemundo in this country.
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Good afternoon. I am DJ Ghost, aka Seaman Graves, and I am your host for today's Afternoon Liberty Call. Today is Wednesday, July 22nd, and I hope you are having a great day so far. This hour, we have our Wellness Minute, where I share a little something to hopefully help you de-stress a little bit. Then we are talking about somewhere in Japan that you have to check out. So thank you for tuning in, and let's keep things going with I Like It by Cardi B.

0: Hey, Ramos, you're pretty turned up, huh?
1: I've only had two shots. I'm fine.
2: Wrong.
1: Yeah, those shots hit me a lot faster than I thought. I'm going to go drink some water.
2: Nice.
0: Smart move, because you may be under your legal limit, but that doesn't mean you haven't already hit your personal limit.
1: Personally, I think I want another one.
2: Wrong again.
1: Personally, I think I should call a taxi tonight.
2: Nice.
0: Know your limits and stick to them.
3: My taxi is almost here. You didn't drive, right?
4: Yeah. I left my keys at home. Don't worry about it. You have yourself a good weekend now.
3: Hey, yo, you can't do that, man. Riding your bike under the influence is illegal. It's not just automobiles. If it has wheels, it's illegal. Japan bicycle law is the same as vehicle laws. Violations can result in a DUI and even jail time.
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5: 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This message is for you. 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

0: These beautiful things that I've got.
1: Welcome to your Wellness Minute. Today we are talking about reflection. Checking in with ourselves is something we do almost subconsciously sometimes, but we can do it more often on purpose. Taking time to reflect throughout the day can help us enhance our emotional intelligence by allowing us to recognize our emotions, how things make us feel, and help control how we are feeling. Additionally, by evaluating what went well and what didn't throughout your day, you can actively break negative thought patterns and measure your progress towards your personal goals. Doing this in our heads is easier for some people, but if you are having a hard time, you can try journaling to reflect on your day, thoughts, and feelings. I know some people that even do voice memos on their phone and they just talk out what they're going through. So those are some options for you as you work on reflecting today. Let's get into the weather. Right now we are sunny and sitting at 91 degrees with a low of 81. Tomorrow we have a high of 91 with a low of 79 and more sun. Today's exchange rate is 158 yen to your US dollar at your local military banking facility. Now let's get back to the music on AFN Sasebo, The Eagle.

0: is your Eagle Radio News. I'm Seaman Victoria Petrova. In Hawaii, Admiral Samuel J. Paparo, Commander of U.S. Pacific Command, hosted His Excellency Sihasa Pankekayo, Deputy Prime Minister and Minister of Foreign Affairs of the Kingdom of Thailand, during an official visit to headquarters at Camp H.M. Smith, July 7th. Mr. Sihasa received an honor ceremony upon arrival, where he and Admiral Paparo walked side by side into the headquarters, demonstrating the strength of the U.S.-Thailand alliance built on enduring commitment and dedication. The leaders discussed key strategic developments across the Indo-Pacific region and emphasized the importance of deterring regional adversaries through enhanced cooperation and integrated multi-domain exercises. As the cornerstone of the Indo-Pacific security and the oldest treaty ally in Southeast Asia, the long-standing relationship between the United States and Thailand rests on shared values and a mutual commitment to freedom. In Thailand, the Washington National Guard completed a three-week bilateral exchange with Thai soldiers in Chonburi Province, May 30th. Working through the Department of War National Guard Bureau State Partnership Program and the Joint U.S. Military Advisory Group Thailand, the Washington National Guard mobilized surface maintenance experts to establish a locally run training pipeline. Instructors added instruction on operating, maintaining, and calibrating common remote-operated weapons stations, or CROWS, and integrated vehicle sensor systems. The training produced 19 graduates from the 11th Maintenance Support Battalion and Forward Support Companies 1 and 2. Through decades of cooperation under the Joint U.S. Military Advisory Group Thailand, the latest course iteration strengthens an enduring alliance and helps keep both forces ready to respond to regional security requirements. This has been your Eagle Radio News. From all of us here at American Forces Network Sasebo, thanks for listening.
1: This is where the music meets the mission.

Join Travel and Tours on the Iki Island Overnight Tour from August 8th to August 9th. You can enjoy the soft sand, sky blue waters, and the beautifully sculpted coastlines of this magnificent island. Iki Island is an isolated island in Nagasaki Prefecture. The island can be reached in approximately 60 minutes by high-speed boat from Hakata Port in Fukuoka Prefecture. Iki Island is described in mythology as being the fifth island created in Japan. More than 150 stately shrines are dotted around the island, and the entire island is also said to be a location thought to be flowing with mystical energy. Room, breakfast, and ferry are included in the cost, making this trip one you don't want to miss. For more information, please contact Travel and Tours at DSN 315-252-3433 or stop into their office at Fleet Landing. Coming up next, we're going to talk about some more cool stuff in Japan, but first let's listen to more music and we'll get started with Radioactive by Imagine Dragons.

0: Woohoo! I'm rich!
1: What? What do you mean, Bill?
0: I just got this email from this Nigerian prince. He said he'll make me rich if I can just help him out.
1: Oh, boy. Bill, you know that's a phishing scam, right?
0: Who said anything about phishing?
1: Phishing, with a P. It's a scam people run to extort money or even PII.
0: Really?
1: Yeah, it's become a real nuisance, even for service members. Remember to treat your PII like gold.
0: Oh, what a bummer. Thanks for looking out for me, Todd. At least there's a bunch of hot singles dying to meet me in my area, though.
1: You're kidding, right?
2: Due to current events in or near the U.S. Central Command Area of Responsibility, a stop movement order has been issued for household goods, POV, and unaccompanied baggage shipments for many countries in the region. This means your personal property shipment may be stopped in transit, even if it has already arrived in the stop movement country. Contact the Department of War Personal Property Activity at 1-833-645-6683 for more details.
3: Are you ready, Ryder?
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5: See ya. 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
2: Standard.

Since today is Mango Day, I wanted to share a little bit about the mango culture here in Japan. Kyushu is famous for producing Taiyo no Tobago, or Egg of the Sun, mangoes in Miyazaki Prefecture. These premium ruby red mangoes are meticulously grown in heated greenhouses, hand pollinated, and then they are ripened until they fall naturally into nets. They are not picked from the tree. They wait until they fall off naturally. These ultra-sweet melt-in-the-mouth mangoes are widely considered one of the most expensive and luxurious fruits in the world. Peak harvest season runs from April through August, so we are right in the best time of year for mangoes here in Japan. Upscale fruit cafes in Tokyo often serve these mangoes in artisanal parfaits and desserts during the spring and summer. The time is now 4:51. Keep tuning in for our last hour of the Afternoon Liberty Call. I will be back after more music and news here on AFN Sasebo, the Eagle, serving America's best.

0: ABC News. I'm Chuck Siegfriedson. U.S. forces ended an 11th straight night of air attacks on Iran, says the U.S. military. Another reason why there's no oil tanker traffic through the Strait of Hormuz, a blockade not only by the U.S., but by Iran-backed rebels from Yemen, having an impact on one of the Strait's gateways, says ABC News Chief Global Affairs Correspondent Martha Raddatz in Jordan.
1: New concerns emerging in the critical Red Sea. Two oil tankers turning around after Iran-backed Houthi rebels threatened shipping traffic there, all of this spiking oil and gas prices.
0: Defense Secretary Hegseth on Capitol Hill pushing for over $80 billion more for the war. Republican Florida Congressman Carlos Ximenes.
2: We go back to that 60-day ceasefire, which allowed Iran to breathe. We had them on the ropes. We should have kept our pedal to the metal and continue. And then if they wanted to negotiate, fine, come to the negotiating table. But while we're negotiating, we're going to continue our operations until we come to some final agreement.
0: At the Hegseth hearing before the Senate Appropriations Committee, Washington State Democrat Patty Murray.
3: So here we are 5 months later. The strait is closed. The ceasefire hasn't just disintegrated. This war is now spiraling out of control again. The president is threatening escalation and war crimes, and suggesting this could be another forever war.
0: Latest tracking on Tropical Storm Bertha has it skirting the Gulf Coast, heading for New Orleans and later Houston, filling sandbags in New Orleans. Torrential rain, flood warnings, and tornado watches affecting 85 million Americans from Louisville to the Northeast. The House Tuesday night passed a bill to fund the government through December 4th. Six Democrats voting with the Republican majority. The bill will need 60 votes in the Senate to pass to avoid a government shutdown on September 30th. You're listening to ABC News.
4: 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At the Joint Communications Unit, that's where we live. At the intersection of signal and strategy,

0: Sager.
1: The Dodgers won in the rain at Philadelphia 2-1, a two-run homer from Max Muncy. The Phillies ran into a double play to end the game. The Mets won at Milwaukee 4-0. San Diego beat Atlanta 8-3. Fernando Tatis Jr. hit a home run measured at 474 feet, longest in the majors this year. Cleveland defeated Minnesota 5-2. The Guardians back into a tie for first in the AL Central with the White Sox, who got shut out 10-0 at Texas. Cincinnati took one of the late games 4-2 at Seattle. Chase Burns, the winning pitcher, is 12-1. Houston sent Miami to an 8th straight loss, 5-3. The Miami Dolphins gave All-Pro linebacker Jordan Brooks a 3-year extension worth $35 million guaranteed. He led the league in tackles last season. And Sunday's World Cup final averaged over 42 million viewers on Fox TV, plus nearly 24 million on Telemundo in this country.
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afternoon. I am DJ Ghost, a.k.a. Seaman Graves, and I'm your host for today's Afternoon Liberty Call. Today is Wednesday, July 22nd, and I hope you are having a great day so far. For this last hour together, I have the entertainment news you need and a cool historical figure to take you into the rest of your evening. So thank you for tuning in, and let's get this last hour started with Papa Roach.

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0: we got some drama in Hollywood. A federal judge has paused Paramount Skydance takeover of Warner Brothers. In response to a lawsuit last week from a dozen state attorneys general looking to block the deal on antitrust grounds. Antitrust law is also known as competition law. It's a collection of federal and state regulations designed to promote fair market competition and prevent unfair monopolies. On Monday, California District Judge Araceli Martinez Alguien issued a 14-day restraining order that prevents Paramount and Warner Brothers from closing their deal. The states have also requested a preliminary injunction to block the deal until the judge rules on the merits of their case. The lawsuit, which was led by California Attorney General Rob Bonta, argued the, quote, consolidation in the film and television industry not only leads to higher prices, but it also leads to fewer opportunities for important stories to come to life and fewer ways for audiences to encounter stories, ideas, and perspectives, end quote. Paramount did not immediately comment. It previously criticized the lawsuit, arguing it, quote, distorts settled antitrust law and is based on a misrepresentation of competition in the entertainment industry today, end quote. The judge notes that the temporary restraining order can be extended for good cause, but the order could only be extended as long as 28 days. Let's get into the weather. Right now, we are sunny and sitting at 90 degrees with a low of 81. Tomorrow, we have a high of 91 with a low of 79 and even more sun. Today's exchange rate is 158 yen to your U.S. dollar at your local military banking facility. 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
1: Girls just wanna dance. Hey, girls just wanna have fun. I don't know your plans. Hey, I just wanna get some. Girls wanna summer with their friends. Wanna do it to the ex and then get the job done. Girls just wanna.

This is your Eagle Radio News. I'm Seaman Joelle Angren. On June 24th and 25th, during Resolute Dragon 26, Marines with the 7th Communication Battalion, 3rd Marine Expeditionary Force Information Group, and Airmen with the 224th Joint Communications Support Squadron took part in bilateral training with the Western Army System Signal Group, Japanese Ground Self-Defense Force at Camp Kengan, Kumamoto, Japan. The aim of this bilateral training was to increase interoperability via a knowledge exchange between U.S. and Japanese forces. This training began with a day of instruction and practice in building each other's field expedient communication systems. The following day was committed to testing bilateral communications capabilities. While this event represented a culmination of nearly a year's worth of planning, leaders also viewed it as the foundation for future communication training with allied partners. 7th Communication Battalion works closely with our partners and allies to establish integrated bilateral practices that increase interoperability in any environment. On May 26, a Guam National Guard unit deployed under Task Force Talon, 38th Air Defense Artillery Brigade, partnered with the Navy's Helicopter Sea Combat Squadron 25 for a joint medical evacuation and air assault tactical training at Guam's Terminal High Altitude Area Defense Site. Medevac is a core mission for both units, and air assault remains a primary insertion method within the Pacific Command Theater. During the exercise, the Navy squadron completed annual requirements for landing zone identification, troop transport, and tactical battle drills. Concurrently, the National Guard soldiers train on tactical combat casualty care, landing zone operations, and realistic combat and peacetime scenarios. This has been your Eagle Radio News. From all of us here at American Forces Network Sasebo, thanks for listening.

The MWR is hosting a back-to-school splash bash at Hario and Main Base. Come celebrate the end of summer and the start of school with swimming, games, music, and even a chance to win some fun prizes. The excitement will be Saturday, August 8th at Hario Outdoor Pool and Sunday, August 16th at Main Base Outdoor Pool from 10 a.m. to 1 p.m. For more information, check out the MWR Facebook page or call DSN 315-252-3712. Last thing for this hour, we have a very cool historical figure you should know about. But first, I hope you will stay to listen to some more music. Here is Rihanna.

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1: Huh?
0: You can't have your headphones in while riding a bike, sir.
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0: Yeah, it's a safety hazard. Here in Japan, there are 113 traffic laws applicable to bicyclists 16 years or older. 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

Francis Marion was born in 1732 in South Carolina. In 1775, Marion was commissioned as a captain while serving as a member of the South Carolina Provincial Congress. In 1780, after the surrender of General Benjamin Lincoln to the British at the Siege of Charleston, Marion slipped away into the swamps. He gathered together his band of guerrillas and began leading bold raids. Marion and his group often defeated larger bodies of British troops by the surprise and rapidity of their movement over swampy terrain. In August of 1781, Marion accomplished a daring rescue of Americans surrounded by the British at Parker's Ferry, South Carolina. He was given the nickname Swamp Fox and was later appointed Brigadier General. He served as a member of the Senate in South Carolina from 1782 to 1790 before passing away at his home in Orangeburg County, 1795. Thank you for hanging out this afternoon. Have a great evening. And don't forget to tune in tomorrow morning at 6 a.m. here on AFN Sasebo, The Eagle, serving America's best.

0: A possible expansion in strikes. I'm Ted Lindner, Fox News. President Trump warning of expanding U.S. strikes against Iran. Fox's Jared Halpern with the latest for us this morning from the White House.
1: Following a week and a half of daily airstrikes, President Trump warned Iran.
2: Honestly, they haven't seen anything yet. We've been nice.
1: During a meeting with Lebanon's president, President Trump told reporters the U.S. will soon hit Pickaxe Mountain, a suspected nuclear site where Iran is believed to have transferred centrifuges. At the same time, the president is pushing back on suggestions. Talks between the two countries are over.
2: You don't know what the dialogue is behind the scenes, that they want to meet desperately to try and end it because they're getting decimated.
1: But President Trump says unless Iran is ready to meet in a meaningful way, he has no interest. At the White House, Jared Halpern, Fox News.
0: Score another win for a Trump-backed primary candidate. Fox's Chris DeMeo with more.
3: Congressman Andy Biggs winning Arizona's Republican nomination for governor Tuesday. Biggs was endorsed by President Trump, defeating fellow Congressman David Schweikert.
4: I'm so grateful to have the support of all of you, and I'm thankful that everybody who voted today got out and voted. I was overwhelmed when I started seeing those vote totals come in. It's awesome.
3: Biggs will take on Democratic Governor Katie Hobbs in the fall. Another Trump-backed candidate, former Arizona Cardinals kicker Jay Feely, took the Republican contest in the 1st Congressional District. He beat former state representative Joseph Chapelik. Chris DeMeo, Fox News.
0: And President Trump has approved an agreement with Saudi Arabia that could potentially provide the kingdom with uranium enrichment capability for its civilian nuclear program. The 30-year deal will reportedly involve U.S. firms in developing the program and could be announced as early as today. 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

over $35 million guaranteed. He led the league in tackles last season. And Sunday's World Cup final averaged over 42 million viewers on Fox TV, plus nearly 24 million on Telemundo in this country.

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1: 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Ensure all cigarette packs have the Singapore Duty Paid mark. 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
1: I'm Senior Airman Austin Salazar. In the Pacific Ocean, Canadian Royal Navy conducted a torpedo firing during the sea phase of the exercise Rim of the Pacific 2026. RIMPAC provides a unique training opportunity while fostering and sustaining cooperative relationships among participants. In the Republic of Korea, U.S. Navy, Army, and Coast Guard personnel rehearsed expeditionary medical procedures during the combined joint logistics over the shore training. This exercise is designed to integrate ship-to-shore connector capabilities and improve combined readiness. And in the Northern Mariana Islands, U.S. Army Corps of Engineers are rebuilding new classrooms for Northern Mariana College after Super Typhoon Senlaku. This has been your Pacific Pulse. I'm Senior Airman Austin Salazar.
2: It's time
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4: This is your Kanto Connection. I'm Airman First Class Farrell Dublado. Behind every mission is a team of airmen working together. While some jobs are more visible than others, every career field contributes to keeping our force ready. Here's Master Sergeant Claire Gill from 374th Medical Support Squadron to talk about how her work ensures medical teams can provide care whenever and wherever it's needed.
5: In the end of the day, if we can say, like, another baby was born healthy and everything was there and the docs had all the supplies to make sure that went well, or if we have a deployment and we have to send someone downrange and they had all the stuff that they needed and they were able to take care of the people downrange, that's all we care about. At the end of the day is, how do I make sure everyone's, you know, healthy and stocked with supplies and equipment that they need to do their mission, too?
4: This was your Kanto Connection. I'm Airman First Class Farrell Dublin.
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0: 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Fighting breeds and large dogs must be leashed and strictly supervised at all times, on or off base. Failure to comply may result in fines or criminal penalties. For details, contact your local city office.
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0: stay locked on the Eagle.
1: Sherry Preston, air raid sirens sounding again across Jordan. U.S. military says it intercepted four missiles coming from Iran overnight. The U.S. military completing its 11th night of airstrikes on Iran. Secretary of State Marco Rubio meeting with Southeast Asian allies, saying that the fight there could easily happen in other parts of the world.
2: If we create a precedent in the Middle East, where a nation state can decide that they are going to control an international waterway, charge a toll, and if you don't pay them, blow up your ships, we have created a very dangerous precedent, which will repeat itself in other parts of the world, including in this region.
1: Congressman Andy Biggs, a fierce ally of President Trump, winning the Republican nomination for Arizona governor. Democrats Amish Shaw and Marlene Gellin Woods are locked in a close primary contest for the chance to take on Trump-backed former Arizona Cardinals Jay Feely in the U.S. House race. It's back to New York courtroom for ousted Venezuelan President Nicolas Maduro, who's been held in U.S. custody for 4 months now.
3: Maduro and his wife Celia Flores last appeared in a courtroom in March, where their lawyers unsuccessfully pushed to have the case thrown out because the Treasury Department had blocked the Venezuelan government from paying for their defense lawyers. They've since withdrawn that motion after the Trump administration in April began allowing the Venezuelan government to cover their legal fees. The judge in the case has not yet scheduled a trial date. Peter Haralambos, ABC News.
1: It was a rough night in the eastern U.S., courtesy of some dangerous weather.
4: Powerful storms stretching from Tennessee to upstate New York. West Virginia's governor declaring a state of emergency after some areas saw more than half a foot of rain in just a few hours. Emergency crews responding to reports of people trapped in their homes. The storms also spawning at least two tornadoes in New Jersey. Fallen trees littering the roads in Stanhope.
1: ABC's Hannah Batah. Tropical storm Bertha moving along the Gulf Coast, bringing dangerous rip currents and storm surge. 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
5: This is your News in One. Reporting for AFN Europe, I'm Navy Petty Officer Second Class Sam Wagner. U.S. Air Force pararescuemen with the 406 Air Expeditionary Wing and Marines from the Marine Medium Tilt Rotor Squadron 362 worked alongside Command Joint Task Force, or CJTF, Horn of Africa Joint Personnel Recovery Center, to conduct a full-spectrum personnel recovery operation during Exercise Vigilant Ursa off of the coast of Djibouti. The exercise consisted of a parachute freefall into the open water, where the team provided immediate care before transporting the patients back to Camp Lemonnier, Djibouti for reintegration. CJTF Horn of Africa Joint Personnel Recovery Director, U.S. Air Force Major Garrett Bryant, says the exercise validates the team's ability to synchronize and conduct a complex recovery operation in a joint environment. That was your News in One. I'm Navy Petty Officer Second Class Sam Wagner.
6: From the Fox Sports Studios in Los Angeles, here's Steve DeSager.
7: The Dodgers won in the rain at Philadelphia 2-1, a two-run homer from Max Muncy. The Phillies ran into a double play to end the game. The Mets won at Milwaukee 4-0. San Diego beat Atlanta 8-3. Fernando Tatis Jr. hit a home run measured at 474 feet, longest in the majors this year. Cleveland defeated Minnesota 5-2. The Guardians back into a tie for first in the AL Central with the White Sox, who got shut out 10-0 at Texas. Cincinnati took one of the late games 4-2 at Seattle. Chase Burns, the winning pitcher, is 12-1. Houston sent Miami to an 8th straight loss, 5-3. The Miami Dolphins gave all-pro linebacker Jordan Brooks a 3-year extension, worth 30.

0: don't stop. Just go around the bus.
1: No, we can't. When there's stop for passengers, we have to let them finish.
0: Why? It's not like we can hit them at the bus stop.
1: There could be people needing to cross the road that we don't know about, and by going around, we could hit them.
0: Yeah, that makes sense. We should wait.
2: Make sure to stop at all crosswalks, abide the posted speed limit, and make sure you stop at least 20 feet behind or in front if you are approaching a stop sign.
3: When driving in Japan, traveling up to 30 kilometers over the speed limit results in a blue ticket or minor offense. Traveling over 30 kilometers above the speed limit is a pink ticket or criminal offense. Penalties range from fines to imprisonment, so obey the posted speed limit at all times.
4: Vehicle accidents are a leading cause of preventable injuries. Distracted driving can have deadly consequences, so be sure to take risks seriously. Distractions, bad weather, impairment, aggressive driving, and heavy traffic are just some of the risk factors that can lead to accidents. Ensure newly arrived personnel take their driving instructions seriously and understand the risks that come with driving overseas. Take the rules of the road seriously and make a commitment to driving safe while stationed in Japan.
3: Camp Zamaziano Fitness Center is hosting Brazilian Jiu-Jitsu classes Mondays, Wednesdays, and Fridays. Take fitness and self-defense to the next level. 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When it comes to exploring Japan, the language barrier can stop you in your tracks. But knowing even a few simple Japanese phrases can get you moving again. 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The classes are small, so you'll get plenty of practice and be able to speak confidently in no time flat. Imagine all the cool new experiences you'll be able to try with even some basic Japanese under your belt. Oh, this is my stop. Mata ne.
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1: A service member died in Iraq during a controlled detonation of a downed Iranian drone, according to Central Command. Two others died the previous day in an Iranian attack on a Jordan airbase. A total of five other service members were injured in both incidents. The medical community is questioning a new Pentagon plan to screen troops 30 and older for low testosterone. Defense Secretary Pete Hegseth calls the annual screening a readiness measure. Doctors warn universal screening would flood the system with false positives and unnecessary treatment. On Okinawa, the Marine Corps' sprawling network of bases is the Pentagon's ground installation of the year. Camp Butler earned the honor for $90 million in modernization and quality of life upgrades. The improvements include new barracks, restored mess halls, and energy savings.
0: For more headlines, catch Stars and Stripes at stripes.com.
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4: This is your Kanto Connection. I'm Senior Airman Maria Washler. Hisano Yamazaki, AFN Pacific's very own, speaks about water safety for the upcoming summer season.
5: According to the JCG, between 2024 and 2025 alone, 110 foreigners were involved in water incidents. 74 of those happened while they were just swimming or snorkeling. I'll talk about six main safety rules. First, avoiding prohibited areas. Next, you must check the weather and your body before jumping in. And then make sure you can call in an emergency. Wear a life jacket properly. Never ever drink and swim. And finally, only swim in areas with lifeguard.
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0: On August 8th, a 7.1 earthquake rattled southern Japan. Central and southern Japan remains vulnerable to additional quakes due to proximity to the Nankai Trough, a deep offshore fault line. In Japan, being prepared for natural disasters is always important. When prepping for natural disasters, always have an emergency bag ready. Bottled water, dry or canned food, a first aid kit, hygiene supplies, and a light source is paramount. And make sure your important documents are easily accessible.
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0: on the Eagle.
1: For an 11th straight night. I'm Dave Anthony, Fox News. Further putting the ceasefire and negotiations in the rearview mirror.
2: The president always prefers to negotiate and reach a deal on these things. And we're prepared, willing to do that. We've tried to do that now for a year and a half, but we're also not going to sit by and let ships be blown up or Americans be attacked.
1: Secretary of State Marco Rubio speaking this morning in the Philippines. He says they have to keep the Strait of Hormuz open, but Fox's Trey Yingst reports.
3: The strait remains largely at a standstill with just three commercial vessels passing through on Tuesday, according to Kepler Shipping data. The other area of focus remains on Iran's nuclear program that President Trump says will be targeted in the days ahead.
4: Normally, I wouldn't say that. If I thought they could do something about it, I would never say that. But we'll be hitting that area pretty soon, and very heavily.
1: Oil prices keep rising back up, more than 3%. Gas is up again today, too. The price at the pump, 17 cents higher than a week ago. War Secretary Pete Hegseth went to the Senate pushing for new military funding, and it got testy.
5: You don't have a strategy. You don't have a long-term plan to actually win this war. Win the war.
1: Senator Gary Peters among the Democrats who sparred with Hegseth.
5: When will you show leadership?
6: Why don't you show some leadership and stand up to your fellow Democrats who won't fund the troops, who stand and play partisan politics while you don't give us the money?
1: The ex-Venezuelan leader captured by the U.S. in January, Nicolas Maduro, who calls himself a political prisoner, returns to court today in New York City.
7: Alongside his wife, Celia Flores, for a pretrial hearing in his federal drug trafficking case. Today's hearing is expected to involve discussions around evidence, discovery, future motions, and possibly set a trial date.
1: Fox's Ashley Strohmeyer, a congressman, wins a chance to become a governor.
8: Let's make this the year that we turn Arizona red again.
1: Yes. Andy Biggs beat fellow Congressman David Schweikert in the Republican primary and will try to unseat Democratic Governor Katie Hobbs in November. Another Trump-backed candidate, Mark Lamb, won the GOP primary to replace Biggs. America's listening.
9: 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Probate is the legal process used to prove a person's will and distribute their estate after they die. It's done so in probate court, which is a state-governed court designed for this purpose. If someone petitions the court after a loved one dies, the court then watches over the executor of the loved one's will as they settle the estate. If there is no valid will, however, the court appoints an administrator to do so. So why do you want to steer clear of this process? Probate can be time-consuming and usually takes between 3 months and a few years. And that's before any litigation. Probate can cost anywhere from a few hundred dollars to many thousand and is paid for by the estate. Finally, keep in mind that the probate process is public record and makes the will available to anyone who wants to see it. This Money Minute is made possible by InCharge Debt Solutions. 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
11: The Dodgers won in the rain at Philadelphia 2-1, a two-run homer from Max Muncy. The Phillies ran into a double play to end the game. The Mets won at Milwaukee 4-0. San Diego beat Atlanta 8-3. Fernando Tatis Jr. hit a home run measured at 474 feet, longest in the majors this year. Cleveland defeated Minnesota 5-2. The Guardians back into a tie for first in the AL Central with the White Sox, who got shut out 10-0 at Texas. Cincinnati took one of the late games 4-2 at Seattle. Chase Burns, the winning pitcher, is 12-1. Houston sent Miami to an 8th straight loss, 5-3. The Miami Dolphins gave all-pro linebacker Jordan Brooks a 3-year extension worth $35 million guaranteed. He led the league in tackles last season. And Sunday's World Cup final averaged over 42 million viewers on Fox TV, plus nearly 24 million on Telemundo in this country.
0: The names you know, the music you live.
10: Hey. AFN The Eagle.

Caribbean girl, we know for tick, we know for top, yeah. And I watch my body like, say, them, I watch how much, yeah. Anything in front, them girl, I do it like it's top.

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3: Man, are you okay? 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
1: I'm Senior Airman Maria Washler. In Hawaii, Admiral Samuel J. Paparo hosted His Excellency Fernando Barros during an official visit to the U.S. PACOM headquarters. They reaffirmed to strengthen interoperability between the U.S. and Chilean armed forces. In Australia, the U.S. Marine Corps chartered the Matilda 1 to test and develop new tactics for coastal warfare. This three-year initiative will enhance mobility and sustainment for forces operating in the shallow coastal waters of the Indo-Pacific. And in the Pacific Ocean, Military Sealift Command Combat Logistics Force ships are providing fuel and supplies during Exercise Rim of the Pacific 2026. The ability to resupply ships at sea is the logistics backbone that keeps the exercise sustained and ready. This has been your Pacific Pulse. I'm Senior Airman Maria Washler.
2: It's time
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4: 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I'm Air Force Staff Sergeant Marcus Taylor. Emmy Nakajima, a representative for Stars and Stripes Pacific, speaks about an upcoming back-to-school campaign.
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4: That was your Kanto Connection. 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I'm Air Force Staff Sergeant Marcus Taylor. 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

guess I am. They say you a superstar now, damn, I guess I am. You might be the man, well, that's unless I am. Okay, I'll confess I am.

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5: Hey, I have a question.
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5: 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How can I sign up?
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0: seen, and Saudi Arabia is warning its citizens living near the Persian Gulf to seek shelter. That is the U.S. and Iran exchange fire for an 11th straight night. ABC's Martha Raddatz has more on the questions surrounding a possible end to the conflict.
1: At the White House, our Mary Bruce pressing President Trump about what comes next.
2: Mr. President, there are no signs that Iran is ready to stop fighting. So what is the plan? Is the plan to just keep bombing until they give up?
3: There are no signs. What, do you know something that I don't know?
2: Well, they continue to attack our allies and kill Americans.
1: Trump insisting that the Iranians want to meet, something he has said many times before.
3: Until they're ready to meet in a meaningful way, we have no interest.
1: 18 service members have now died in this conflict, including those four killed since Friday.
0: Today, the president attends the dignified transfer of their remains at Dover Air Force Base. The price of Brent crude oil once again pushing above $94 a barrel, and now with the rebels in Yemen are threatening oil tankers in the region. The Gulf Coast bracing for Tropical Storm Bertha to make landfall over southern Louisiana. ABC's Victor Oquendo's in New Orleans.
4: We met residents preparing to secure their homes, loading up on sandbags. They have been through their share of storms in New Orleans. They tell us they'd rather be prepared than caught off guard. As Bertha approaches, some of those gusts could top 35 miles an hour. The heaviest of the rain will be south of us. Some areas could see 6 inches, and that could lead to flooding. We'll likely see some thunderstorms as well. 1 to 4 feet of storm surge is possible.
0: Flash flooding and strong storms in the Northeast causing damage to cars and homes, leading to at least 2,000 flight cancellations. More than 6 months after his capture, ousted Venezuelan President Nicolas Maduro and his wife, Celia Flores, will appear in a Manhattan courtroom today. They're pushing to have the drug trafficking charges they are facing thrown out. You're listening to ABC.
5: This is your News in One. Reporting for AFN Europe, I'm Navy Petty Officer Second Class Sam Wagner. U.S. Air Force pararescuemen with the 406 Air Expeditionary Wing and Marines from the Marine Medium Tilt Rotor Squadron 362 worked alongside Command Joint Task Force, or CJTF, Horn of Africa Joint Personnel Recovery Center to conduct a full-spectrum personnel recovery operation during Exercise Vigilant Ursa off of the coast of Djibouti. The exercise consisted of a parachute freefall into the open water, where the team provided immediate care before transporting the patients back to Camp Lemonnier, Djibouti, for reintegration. CJTF Horn of Africa Joint Personnel Recovery Director, U.S. Air Force Major Garrett Bryant, says the exercise validates the team's ability to synchronize and conduct a complex recovery operation in a joint environment. That was your News in One. I'm Navy Petty Officer Second Class Sam Wagner.
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7: The Dodgers won in the rain at Philadelphia 2-1, a two-run homer from Max Muncy. The Phillies ran into a double play to end the game. The Mets won at Milwaukee 4-0. San Diego beat Atlanta 8-3. Fernando Tatis Jr. hit a home run measured at 474 feet, longest in the majors this year. Cleveland defeated Minnesota 5-2. The Guardians back into a tie for first in the AL Central with the White Sox, who got shut out 10-0 at Texas. Cincinnati took one of the late games 4-2 at Seattle. Chase Burns, the winning pitcher, is 12-1. Houston sent Miami to an 8th straight loss, 5-3. The Miami Dolphins gave All-Pro linebacker Jordan Brooks a 3-year extension worth $35 million guaranteed. He led the league in tackles last season. And Sunday's World Cup final averaged over 42 million viewers on Fox TV, plus nearly 24 million on Telemundo in this country.
8: Let's

0: Hey, you seem a little stressed. 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
5: I'm A1C Vespri Walker. 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In Japan, the DUI levels start at 0.03 BAC. Japanese penalties can range for up to 3 years in prison or 500,000 yen. Additionally, persons riding as passengers of someone driving under the influence can be cited with fines ranging from 300,000 to 1 million yen or confinement from 2 to 5 years. Remember, safe and responsible driving in Japan must be everyone's goal.
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1: The U.S. military struck targets on four straight days to deter Iranian attacks on commercial shipping. American forces are preparing to resume the naval blockade of Iranian ports and coastal areas. Iran answered with its own wave of attacks on U.S. forces in Bahrain and Jordan. In Japan, many U.S. troops are set to lose their cost of living allowance. With the dollar now worth more than 162 yen, cola is projected to drop to zero. Officials say buying power remains the same as the dollar goes further on the local economy. The Space Force is offering enlisted recruits a $25,000 bonus to sign up for 8 years on active duty. The program is open to all specialties and ends November 30th. The Space Force fell short last year by about 25% of its enlistment target.
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4: 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I'm Senior Airman Alana Walker. Major Seminette Reyes, the officer in charge at Yokota Air Base's mental health clinic, speaks about the fear and courage it takes to seek mental health support.
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0: U.S. would prefer to negotiate with Iran. I'm Dave Anthony, Fox News. But Secretary of State Marco Rubio also said this morning,
1: commercial ships are going through the straits and they're being blown up. The United States is defending that shipping and, in addition, is targeting the places that are launching against those ships.
0: After an 11th straight night of American bombing, and President Trump just posted on Truth Social a few minutes ago, anytime Iran shoots at a ship in the Strait of Hormuz, the U.S. will bomb and destroy one bridge or power plant. Fox's Trey Yingst in Tel Aviv.
2: The Department of War has released the name of the fourth U.S. soldier that was killed over the weekend during that ballistic missile attack against Jordan. It's Sergeant Angel Rumper Sad of Ozone Park, New York. Now, President Trump will attend the dignified transfer of all four service members killed.
0: They'll return in flag-draped caskets at Dover Air Force Base in 2 hours. Iran launched more attacks today at Gulf countries with U.S. bases, Bahrain and Jordan. Oil prices keep surging back up, and the price of the gas pumps 17 cents higher than last Wednesday. And while the U.S. preventing Iran from getting a nuclear weapon remains at the heart of the conflict, President Trump has a plan to help Saudi Arabia with nuclear energy.
3: It has to be submitted to Congress for review, but the plan is likely to face opposition over fears it could lead to the creation of another nuclear-armed state. According to Reuters, the agreement doesn't block the Saudis from enriching uranium, a pathway to nuclear weapons, nor does it require International Atomic Energy Agency inspections.
0: That's Fox's Jonathan Savage. New Fox News power rankings give Democrats a slight November election edge trying to take back control of the House. The Republican redistricting in Texas and Florida could help the GOP keep a slim majority. In Arizona, Congressman's trying to be governor.
4: I was overwhelmed when I started seeing those vote totals come in. It's awesome.
0: Andy Biggs got more than 70% of the vote, winning the Republican primary. He's trying to unseat Democratic Governor Katie Hobbs. Trump-backed candidates for Congress also won. 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
5: Newscast. General Dynamics Information Technology is challenging the Defense Information Systems Agency's decision to expand Leidos's $11 billion Defense Enclave Services contract to include the Combatant Command, arguing that the agency should have completed the new work. Earlier this year, DOD directed DISA to transition all Combatant Command's common use IT services to the Defense Department network by 2028. And the Department of the Navy has released a new strategy to weaponize data and artificial intelligence. The strategy establishes a framework known as Bits-to-Effect Cycle, which focuses on turning large volumes of data into operational outcomes. The document establishes several lines of effort, including improving data readiness, optimizing digital infrastructure, and developing an AI-ready workforce, and sets deadlines to guide the service's initiatives. Find these stories and more at federalnewsnetwork.com. I'm Eric White.
6: 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Helping feds meet their mission. From the Fox Sports Studios in Los Angeles. Here's Steve DeSager.
7: The Dodgers won in the rain at Philadelphia 2-1, a two-run homer from Max Muncy. The Phillies ran into a double play to end the game. The Mets won at Milwaukee 4-0. San Diego beat Atlanta 8-3. Fernando Tatis Jr. hit a home run measured at 474 feet, longest in the majors this year. Cleveland defeated Minnesota 5-2. The Guardians back into a tie for first in the AL Central with the White Sox, who got shut out 10-0 at Texas. Cincinnati took one of the late games 4-2 at Seattle. Chase Burns, the winning pitcher, is 12-1. Houston sent Miami to an 8th straight loss, 5-3. The Miami Dolphins gave All-Pro linebacker Jordan Brooks a 3-year extension worth $35 million guaranteed. He led the league in tackles last season. And Sunday's World Cup final averaged over 42 million viewers on Fox TV, plus nearly 24 million on Telemundo in this country.
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8: Like this, see? 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
2: Can't I just use it like a toothpick?
8: No, never stick your chopsticks upright, especially into a bowl of rice.
2: All right. Hey, pass me that gyoza.
8: Yeah, and that's another thing. Don't pass food from your chopsticks to someone else's.
2: Why are there so many chopstick rules?
8: It's bad etiquette to do those things at the table in Japan because they're similar to rituals performed at funerals.
2: Oh.
8: Yeah, but hey, we can always just ask for a fork. Sumimasen.

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1: I'm Senior Airman Austin Salazar. In the Pacific Ocean, Canadian Royal Navy conducted a torpedo firing during the sea phase of the exercise Rim of the Pacific 2026. RIMPAC provides a unique training opportunity while fostering and sustaining cooperative relationships among participants. In the Republic of Korea, U.S. Navy, Army, and Coast Guard personnel rehearsed expeditionary medical procedures during the combined joint logistics over the shore training. This exercise is designed to integrate ship-to-shore connector capabilities and improve combined readiness. And in the Northern Mariana Islands, U.S. Army Corps of Engineers are rebuilding new classrooms for Northern Mariana College after Super Typhoon Senlaku. This has been your Pacific Pulse. I'm Senior Airman Austin Salazar.
2: Around the Kanto Plain.
3: This is your Kanto Connection. I'm Airman First Class Farrell Dublado. Behind every mission is a team of airmen working together. 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Here's Master Sergeant Claire Gill from 374th Medical Support Squadron to talk about how her work ensures medical teams can provide care whenever and wherever it's needed.
4: In the end of the day, if we can say, like, another baby was born healthy and everything was there and the docs had all the supplies to make sure that went well, or if we have a deployment and we have to send someone downrange and they had all the stuff that they needed and they were able to take care of the people downrange, that's all we care about. At the end of the day is, how do I make sure everyone's, you know, healthy and in stocked with supplies and equipment that they need to do their mission, too?
3: This was your Kanto Connection. I'm Airman First Class Farrell B. Blount.

0: Welcome back to Things I Learned the Hard Way. Train etiquette in Japan is very important. While riding the train, it's considered rude to talk on the phone, play music, or have loud conversations. But did you know that it's also bad manners to take up too much space on the train? That's right. When on trains, try to make yourself as small as possible. For example, place your bag in your lap when sitting or in between your feet while standing. Happy travels.
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0: Welcome back to Things I Learned the Hard Way. In this edition, we're talking about fashion. Did you know it's customary to remove your shoes in several locations throughout Japan? For example, when entering someone's home or at certain restaurants. 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Be courteous and leave your shoes outside changing rooms when shopping for clothes off-base.

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1: From ABC News, I'm Sherry Preston. President Trump saying on social media this morning that for every ship shot at in the Strait of Hormuz, the U.S. will destroy one Iranian bridge or power plant. The warning coming after another wave of strikes overnight and after alerts were issued in Bahrain and Saudi Arabia. Today, the president attends the dignified transfer of remains at Dover Air Force Base for the four most recent soldiers killed in the war.
2: The wife of 30-year-old Sergeant Michael Swinton of North Carolina telling ABC News he was an amazing husband and father to his two young children. The father of 25-year-old First Lieutenant Tyler Feehan tells ABC, "Our hearts are shattered," calling his son and the others who were killed our heroes.
1: ABC's Martha Raddatz in Amman, Jordan. This hour, the family of Nolan Wells is releasing the results of an independent autopsy conducted on the 18-year-old who died after attending a 4th of July boat excursion on one of Mississippi's barrier islands with friends. Family attorney Benjamin Crump.
3: Somebody saw something. Somebody knows something. There were almost 300, 400 people. Somebody knows something.
1: Police say Wells drowned. The autopsy by the family says the cause and manner of death are undetermined. Tropical storm Bertha taking aim at Louisiana's Gulf Coast. ABC's Victor Okendo in New Orleans.
4: We met residents preparing to secure their homes, loading up on sandbags. They have been through their share of storms in New Orleans. They tell us they'd rather be prepared than caught off guard. As Bertha approaches, some of those gusts could top 35 miles an hour. The heaviest of the rain will be south of us. Some areas could see 6 inches, and that could lead to flooding. We'll likely see some thunderstorms as well. 1 to 4 feet of storm surge is possible.
1: New data from the CDC shows a confirmed 4,173 lab confirmed cases of cyclosporiasis. This is ABC News.
5: This is your News in One. Reporting for AFN Europe, I'm Navy Petty Officer Second Class Sam Wagner. U.S. Air Force pararescuemen with the 406 Air Expeditionary Wing and Marines from the Marine Medium Tilt Rotor Squadron 362 worked alongside Command Joint Task Force, or CJTF, Horn of Africa Joint Personnel Recovery Center to conduct a full-spectrum personnel recovery operation during Exercise Vigilant Ursa off of the coast of Djibouti. The exercise consisted of a parachute freefall into the open water where the team provided immediate care before transporting the patients back to Camp Lemonnier, Djibouti, for reintegration. CJTF Horn of Africa Joint Personnel Recovery Director, U.S. Air Force Major Garrett Bryant, says the exercise validates the team's ability to synchronize and conduct a complex recovery operation in a joint environment. That was your News in One. I'm Navy Petty Officer Second Class Sam Wagner.
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7: The Dodgers won in the rain at Philadelphia 2-1, a two-run homer from Max Muncy. The Phillies ran into a double play to end the game. The Mets won at Milwaukee 4-0. San Diego beat Atlanta 8-3. Fernando Tatis Jr. hit a home run measured at 474 feet, longest in the majors this year. Cleveland defeated Minnesota 5-2. The Guardians back into a tie for first in the AL Central with the White Sox, who got shut out 10-0 at Texas. Cincinnati took one of the late games 4-2 at Seattle. Chase Burns, the winning pitcher, is 12-1. Houston sent Miami to an 8th straight loss, 5-3. The Miami Dolphins gave all-pro linebacker Jordan Brooks a 3-year extension worth $35 million guaranteed. He led the league in tackles last season. And Sunday's World Cup final averaged over 42 million viewers on Fox TV, plus nearly 24 million on Telemundo in this country.

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1: Yeah, my girlfriend broke up with me. 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

0: When driving in Japan, traveling up to 30 kilometers over the speed limit results in a blue ticket or minor offense. Traveling over 30 kilometers above the speed limit is a pink ticket or criminal offense. Penalties range from fines to imprisonment, so obey the posted speed limit at all times.
1: Imagine this. You're at Tomodachi Lanes. You're looking fly in your bowling shoes and devouring a whole pizza with your buddies. You're in the lead by 40 points and you just got your second strike in a row. You're about to crush your opponents and take home the biggest win ever. Life is good.

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1: A service member died in Iraq during a controlled detonation of a downed Iranian drone, according to Central Command. Two others died the previous day in an Iranian attack on a Jordan airbase. A total of five other service members were injured in both incidents. The medical community is questioning a new Pentagon plan to screen troops 30 and older for low testosterone. Defense Secretary Pete Hegseth calls the annual screening a readiness measure. Doctors warn universal screening would flood the system with false positives and unnecessary treatment. On Okinawa, the Marine Corps' sprawling network of bases is the Pentagon's ground installation of the year. Camp Butler earned the honor for $90 million in modernization and quality of life upgrades. The improvements include new barracks, restored mess halls, and energy savings.
0: For more headlines, catch Stars and Stripes at stripes.com.
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4: This is your Kanto Connection. I'm Senior Airman Maria Washler. Hisano Yamazaki, AFN Pacific's very own, speaks about water safety for the upcoming summer season.
5: According to the JCG, between 2024 and 2025 alone, 110 foreigners were involved in water incidents. 74 of those happened while they were just swimming or snorkeling. I'll talk about six main safety rules. First, avoiding prohibited areas. Next, you must check the weather and your body before jumping in. And then make sure you can call in an emergency. Wear a life jacket properly. Never ever drink and swim. And finally, only swim in areas with lifeguards.

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1: He calls them heroes. I'm Dave Anthony, Fox News. In this hour, President Trump will pay his respects to four dead American troops who will arrive at Dover Air Force Base in flag-draped caskets.
2: For me, it's one of the hardest things to do as a president, but has to be done.
1: The four soldiers were killed last week in the Iran conflict.
2: They're going to pay a big price. They're being decimated.
1: The president told reporters that after he made another threat to Iran on Truth Social this morning.
3: From this point forward, any time the Islamic Republic of Iran shoots at a ship in the Strait of Hormuz, whether it be by missile, rocket, drone, or any other device or weapon, the United States will bomb and destroy one bridge or power plant, including those located next to or in the capital city of Tehran.
1: Fox's Jackie Heinrich also reports from the White House following an 11th straight night of American bombing in Iran.
3: The Pentagon is giving the president options to hit Iran's Pickaxe Mountain, which Israel says could be a hiding spot for its nuclear arsenal.
1: Iran state media is reporting if the U.S. hits bridges or power plants, they will hit similar sites in neighboring countries. And as shipping slows in the Strait of Hormuz, oil prices up another 2%+ and a surge back up that has driven up the price of the gas pump 17 cents since last Wednesday. Venezuela's ousted leader Nicolas Maduro is back in court next hour in New York City, along with his wife Celia Flores. Both were captured during a U.S. raid in January.
4: Maduro and Flores face federal cocaine trafficking and weapons charges. Maduro also faces a narco-terrorism charge. If convicted, they face up to life in prison. Prosecutors allege that for 25 years, Maduro ran Venezuela like a drug trafficking organization.
1: Fox's Brian Yenis outside the court. Maduro claims he is a political prisoner of war. Tropical storm Bertha keeps moving very slowly south of the Gulf Coast. It'll move into Louisiana later today. There are flooding concerns around New Orleans. 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
5: This is your News in One. Reporting for AFN Europe, I'm Navy Petty Officer Second Class Sam Wagner. U.S. Air Force pararescuemen with the 406 Air Expeditionary Wing and Marines from the Marine Medium Tilt Rotor Squadron 362 worked alongside Command Joint Task Force, or CJTF, Horn of Africa Joint Personnel Recovery Center to conduct a full-spectrum personnel recovery operation during Exercise Vigilant Ursa off of the coast of Djibouti. The exercise consisted of a parachute freefall into the open water where the team provided immediate care before transporting the patients back to Camp Lemonnier, Djibouti, for reintegration. CJTF Horn of Africa Joint Personnel Recovery Director, U.S. Air Force Major Garrett Bryant, says the exercise validates the team's ability to synchronize and conduct a complex recovery operation in a joint environment. That was your News in One. I'm Navy Petty Officer Second Class Sam Wagner.
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7: The Dodgers won in the rain at Philadelphia 2-1, a two-run homer from Max Muncy. The Phillies ran into a double play to end the game. The Mets won at Milwaukee 4-0. San Diego beat Atlanta 8-3. Fernando Tatis Jr. hit a home run measured at 474 feet, longest in the majors this year. Cleveland defeated Minnesota 5-2. The Guardians back into a tie for first in the AL Central with the White Sox, who got shut out 10-0 at Texas. Cincinnati took one of the late games 4-2 at Seattle. Chase Burns, the winning pitcher, is 12-1. Houston sent Miami to an eighth straight loss, 5-3. The Miami Dolphins gave All-Pro linebacker Jordan Brooks a three-year extension worth $35 million guaranteed. He led the league in tackles last season. And Sunday's World Cup final averaged over 42 million viewers on Fox TV, plus nearly 24 million on Telemundo in this country.
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0: How have you been?
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1: It really does help to have someone to talk to.
0: So tell me, what's been stressing you out?
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1: I'm Senior Airman Maria Washler. In Hawaii, Admiral Samuel J. Paparo hosted His Excellency Fernando Barros during an official visit to the U.S. PACOM headquarters. They reaffirmed to strengthen interoperability between the U.S. and Chilean armed forces. In Australia, the U.S. Marine Corps chartered the Matilda 1 to test and develop new tactics for coastal warfare. This three-year initiative will enhance mobility and sustainment for forces operating in the shallow coastal waters of the Indo-Pacific. And in the Pacific Ocean, Military Sealift Command Combat Logistics Force ships are providing fuel and supplies during Exercise Rim of the Pacific 2026. The ability to resupply ships at sea is the logistics backbone that keeps the exercise sustained and ready. This has been your Pacific Pulse. I'm Senior Airman Maria Washler.
0: It's time
2: to take a look around the Kanto Plain.
3: 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I'm Air Force Staff Sergeant Marcus Taylor. Emmy Nakajima, a representative for Stars and Stripes Pacific, speaks about an upcoming back-to-school campaign.
4: 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Entries are being accepted until July 24th, so there's still plenty of time to get your name in the drawing.
3: 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Thank you for listening. I'm Air Force Staff Sergeant Marcus Taylor.
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0: bacon, ground beef, mango, celery, kiwi, chicken wings. 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

0: News. I'm Michelle Franzen. In Delaware, President Trump and Pentagon officials, along with families, attended the dignified transfer at Dover Air Base for all four U.S. service members killed in Iranian attacks last weekend. First Lieutenant Tyler James Feehan of Hawaii, Sergeant Angel Rampersad of New York, and Private Isabella Gonzalez of Texas, all killed in Iranian strikes at a U.S. base in Jordan. Sergeant Michael Swinton of North Carolina was killed in Iraq during a controlled detonation of a downed Iranian drone. President Trump, before attending the solemn military ritual, telling reporters what he would say to family.
1: All I'm going to say is we love you, we love your child, and that's what they are to them. They're their children. There's no games, no nothing. That's their child.
0: 18 U.S. service members have died since the war with Iran began February 28th. The U.S. military continues strikes against Iran now for an 11th straight day of renewed hostilities. Secretary of State Marco Rubio at the Asian Summit in Manila defending the ongoing war and says Iran wants to talk.
2: Iran has been reaching out to the United States both directly and indirectly to engage in talks about settling the differences with regards to what's happening in that part of the world. Unfortunately, so far, even though we have reached agreements, they have not kept their commitments.
0: In Mississippi, the family of Nolan Wells released findings from an independent autopsy. The teen died following a boat trip with friends July 4th weekend to Horn Island. His body found days later. Authorities say their preliminary investigation suggested Wells drowned. Wells family attorney Benjamin Crump reading the preliminary autopsy report at a briefing today.
3: Cause of death undetermined, pending investigation.
0: Crump says the report also stated that Wells's body was missing the throat organ, which is a standard practice in autopsies, but could be needed here to investigate the cause of death. Tropical storm Bertha churning toward Gulf states. The storm expected to make landfall later today in southern Louisiana. You're listening.
4: Federal newscast. General Dynamics Information Technology is challenging the Defense Information Systems Agency's decision to expand Leidos's $11 billion Defense Enclave Services contract to include the Combatant Command, arguing that the agency should have completed the new work. Earlier this year, DOD directed DISA to transition all Combatant Command's common use IT services to the Defense Department network by 2028. And the Department of the Navy has released a new strategy to weaponize data and artificial intelligence. The strategy establishes a framework known as Bits to Effect Cycle, which focuses on turning large volumes of data into operational outcomes. The document establishes several lines of effort, including improving data readiness, optimizing digital infrastructure, and developing an AI-ready workforce, and sets deadlines to guide the service's initiatives. Find these stories and more at federalnewsnetwork.com. I'm Eric White.
5: 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Helping feds meet their mission. From the Fox Sports Studios in Los Angeles, here's Steve DeSager.
6: The Dodgers won in the rain at Philadelphia 2-1, a two-run homer from Max Muncy. The Phillies ran into a double play to end the game. The Mets won at Milwaukee 4-0. San Diego beat Atlanta 8-3. Fernando Tatis Jr. hit a home run measured at 474 feet, longest in the majors this year. Cleveland defeated Minnesota 5-2. The Guardians back into a tie for first in the AL Central with the White Sox, who got shut out 10-0 at Texas. Cincinnati took one of the late games 4-2 at Seattle. Chase Burns, the winning pitcher, is 12-1. Houston sent Miami to an 8th straight loss, 5-3. The Miami Dolphins gave All-Pro linebacker Jordan Brooks a 3-year extension worth $35 million guaranteed. He led the league in tackles last season. And Sunday's World Cup final averaged over 42 million viewers on Fox TV, plus nearly 24 million on Telemundo in this country.
5: Yeah. AFN the Eagle.
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1: I'm Senior Airman Maria Washler. In Hawaii, Admiral Samuel J. Paparo hosted His Excellency Fernando Barros during an official visit to the U.S. PACOM headquarters. They reaffirmed to strengthen interoperability between the U.S. and Chilean armed forces. In Australia, the U.S. Marine Corps chartered the Matilda 1 to test and develop new tactics for coastal warfare. This three-year initiative will enhance mobility and sustainment for forces operating in the shallow coastal waters of the Indo-Pacific. And in the Pacific Ocean, Military Sealift Command Combat Logistics Force ships are providing fuel and supplies during Exercise Rim of the Pacific 2026. The ability to resupply ships at sea is the logistics backbone that keeps the exercise sustained and ready. This has been your Pacific Pulse. I'm Senior Airman Maria Washler.
2: It's time
3: to take a look around the Kanto Plain.
4: This is your Kanto Connection. I'm Senior Airman Alana Walker. Major Simonette Reyes, the officer in charge at Yokota Air Base's mental health clinic, speaks about the fear and courage it takes to seek mental health support.
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0: chief pays tribute. I'm Lisa Brady, Fox News, honoring U.S. soldiers killed since Friday in the conflict with Iran.
1: President Trump saluted as the remains of four American service members killed in Jordan and Iraq over the weekend were transferred to Dover Air Force Base in Delaware.
2: We're going to honor them.
1: Their deaths came as Iran fired drones and ballistic missiles at U.S. bases in the region. Before departing for Dover, the president warned Iran that U.S. strikes will target bridges and power plants in response to any more attacks on vessels sailing through the Strait of Hormuz.
0: Fox's Jared Halpern at the White House. Iran threatening to hit the same kinds of targets as it keeps firing at Gulf neighbors after 11 straight nights of U.S. strikes. A legal tug of war over the narco-terrorism case against ousted Venezuelan leader Nicolas Maduro back in federal court in New York City a short time ago. The defense argues Maduro should have head of state immunity and that the U.S. military raid arresting him was illegal.
3: The Trump administration says that the U.S. did not recognize Maduro as a legitimate president and the raid was a law enforcement action. In a memo, the DOJ argues this, quote, the operation is lawful as it does not rise to the level of a war in the constitutional sense. Even if someone were later to argue that the operation violated international law, such an argument does not vitiate or nullify the president's authority to order it under longstanding precedent.
0: Fox's Brian Yenes at Manhattan Federal Court. The U.S. Treasury is now allowing the new Venezuelan government to pay for Maduro's legal fees. Maduro's wife is also charged. Both could face life in prison if convicted. The judge just proposing a tentative trial date next June. 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
6: The Dodgers won in the rain at Philadelphia 2-1, a two-run homer from Max Muncy. The Phillies ran into a double play to end the game. The Mets won at Milwaukee 4-0. San Diego beat Atlanta 8-3. Fernando Tatis Jr. hit a home run measured at 474 feet, longest in the majors this year. Cleveland defeated Minnesota 5-2. The Guardians back into a tie for first in the AL Central with the White Sox, who got shut out 10-0 at Texas. Cincinnati took one of the late games 4-2 at Seattle. Chase Burns, the winning pitcher, is 12-1. Houston sent Miami to an 8th straight loss, 5-3. The Miami Dolphins gave all-pro linebacker Jordan Brooks a 3-year extension worth $35 million guaranteed. He led the league in tackles last season. And Sunday's World Cup final averaged over 42 million viewers on Fox TV, plus nearly 24 million on Telemundo in this country.
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1: Huh, well, that does sound easier.
0: What is that noise?
1: I guess they got the message!
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1: I'm Senior Airman Maria Washler. 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They reaffirmed to strengthen interoperability between the U.S. and Chilean armed forces. In Australia, the U.S. Marine Corps chartered the Matilda 1 to test and develop new tactics for coastal warfare. This three-year initiative will enhance mobility and sustainment for forces operating in the shallow coastal waters of the Indo-Pacific. And in the Pacific Ocean, Military Sealift Command Combat Logistics Force ships are providing fuel and supplies during Exercise Rim of the Pacific 2026. The ability to resupply ships at sea is the logistics backbone that keeps the exercise sustained and ready. This has been your Pacific Pulse. I'm Senior Airman Maria Washler.
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3: This is your Kanto Connection. I'm Airman First Class Farrell Dublado. Behind every mission is a team of airmen working together. While some jobs are more visible than others, every career field contributes to keeping our force ready. Here's Master Sergeant Claire Gill from 374th Medical Support Squadron to talk about how her work ensures medical teams can provide care whenever and wherever it's needed.
4: In the end of the day, if we can say like another baby was born healthy and everything was there and the docs had all the supplies to make sure that went well, or if we have a deployment and we have to send someone downrange and they had all the stuff that they needed and they were able to take care of the people downrange, that's all we care about. At the end of the day is how do I make sure everyone's, you know, healthy and stocked with supplies and equipment that they need to do their mission too.
3: This was your Kanto Connection. I'm Airman First Class Farrell Dublado.

0: homesick, a little homesick, a little homesick, somebody.
1: This is Hisano with your Japanese culture tip. A few basic words and phrases in Japanese will go a long way, and locals will be very impressed and happy with your honest attempt at speaking their language. Sumimasen is excuse me, and also can be used for sorry. And wakarimasen is I don't know or I don't understand. These are some good-to-know phrases for beginners. See you again. Dewa mata.
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3: Here's a few words from the commander of U.S. Army Garrison Japan, Colonel Eric Davis, on what's happening around Camp Sama.
4: 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And whether you're looking for group tours, bullet train tickets, car rentals, hotel bookings, they can handle everything. The Night Flight Travel Agency is available for everyone in our community, including our local national workforce. We want everyone to have the opportunity to get out and enjoy some well-deserved time off.
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6: As a service member stationed in a foreign country, use social media to share your experiences with your family and friends around the world. And that's perfectly fine, except you share everything, like the selfie you took in the classified area or that status update where you posted your deployment orders. And because your privacy settings are set to everyone, literally anyone on the internet can see it. Once it's on the internet, it's there for good. Remember, social media OPSEC is just like regular OPSEC. Think twice before you post it. Peace.

0: Earlier, ousted Venezuelan leader Nicolas Maduro back in court today. A federal judge set the trial date for his narco-terrorism and drug trafficking case.
1: Maduro appeared at ease as he entered the courtroom without shackles, greeting spectators with good morning in English and waving at one of the sketch artists as he took a seat at the defense table. Judge Alvin Hellerstein promptly set a trial date for June 1st, 2027, the date requested by both prosecutors and defense lawyers. Maduro's lawyers say they plan to file a motion to dismiss the case in September by arguing that Maduro and Flores are protected by sovereign immunity. Peter Haralambos, ABC News, New York.
0: The U.S. military continuing strikes against Iran for an 11th straight day. President Trump and Pentagon officials a short time ago attending the dignified transfer at Dover Air Base in Delaware for the four U.S. service members killed in Iranian attacks. President Trump before the solemn ceremony telling reporters what he would say to family.
2: All I'm going to say is we love you. We love your child. And that's what they are to them. They're their children. Games, no nothing. That's their child.
0: 18 U.S. service members have died since the war against Iran began. In California, it is day two of a preliminary hearing for David Burke. The singer, known as David, is accused of murdering the body of a teen last year.
3: On the witness stand on day two of the hearing, David Burke's financial manager and a finance employee of the record company that signed Burke are testifying. Prosecutors are trying to establish that Burke had a huge financial motive to protect his career and that he killed 14-year-old Celeste Rivas to prevent her from exposing their sexual relationship and impacting that career. On Tuesday, prosecutors showed gruesome photos of the crime scene as they try to prove to the judge there's enough evidence to move to trial. Alex Stone, ABC News, Los Angeles.
0: No one won in last night's Mega Millions. Tonight, you have a chance with Powerball, the grand prize up to $567 million. You're listening to ABC News.
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6: The Dodgers won in the rain at Philadelphia 2-1, a two-run homer from Max Muncy. The Phillies ran into a double play to end the game. The Mets won at Milwaukee 4-0. San Diego beat Atlanta 8-3. Fernando Tatis Jr. hit a home run measured at 474 feet, longest in the majors this year. Cleveland defeated Minnesota 5-2. The Guardians back into a tie for first in the AL Central with the White Sox, who got shut out 10-0 at Texas. Cincinnati took one of the late games 4-2 at Seattle. Chase Burns, the winning pitcher, is 12-1. Houston sent Miami to an 8th straight loss, 5-3. The Miami Dolphins gave All-Pro linebacker Jordan Brooks a 3-year extension worth $35 million guaranteed. He led the league in tackles last season. And Sunday's World Cup final averaged over 42 million viewers on Fox TV, plus nearly 24 million on Telemundo in this country.
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0: man. 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
1: I'm Senior Airman Maria Washler. In Hawaii, Admiral Samuel J. Paparo hosted His Excellency Fernando Barros during an official visit to the U.S. PACOM headquarters. They reaffirmed to strengthen interoperability between the U.S. and Chilean armed forces. In Australia, the U.S. Marine Corps chartered the Matilda 1 to test and develop new tactics for coastal warfare. This three-year initiative will enhance mobility and sustainment for forces operating in the shallow coastal waters of the Indo-Pacific. And in the Pacific Ocean, Military Sealift Command Combat Logistics Force ships are providing fuel and supplies during Exercise Rim of the Pacific 2026. The ability to resupply ships at sea is the logistics backbone that keeps the exercise sustained and ready. This has been your Pacific Pulse. I'm Senior Airman Maria Washler.
2: It's time
3: to take a look around the Kanto Plain.
1: This is your Kanto Connection. I'm Senior Airman Maria Washler. Hisano Yamazaki, AFN Pacific's very own, speaks about water safety for the upcoming summer season.
4: According to the JCG, between 2024 and 2025 alone, 110 foreigners were involved in motor incidents. 74 of those happened while they were just swimming or snorkeling. I'll talk about six main safety rules. First, avoiding prohibited areas. Next, you must check the weather and your body before jumping in. And then make sure you can call an emergency. Wear a life jacket properly. Never ever drink and swim. And finally, only swim in areas with lifeguard.

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0: on the Eagle.
1: Flag from Iran. I'm Lisa Brady, Fox News. Just getting reports, the Revolutionary Guard is warning shipping companies an alternate route of the Strait of Hormuz is mined, also threatening to cut off power to U.S. Gulf allies after President Trump warned the U.S. will hit a bridge or power plant in Iran every time a ship is attacked in the strait.
2: Commercial ships are going through the straits and they're being blown up. The United States is defending that shipping.
1: Secretary of State Rubio in the Philippines for a summit as the president attended the dignified transfer of four U.S. service members killed. Since Friday, a federal judge sets a trial date for ousted Venezuelan leader Nicolas Maduro in New York City.
3: U.S. District Judge Alvin Hellerstein said the trial for Maduro and his wife Celia Flores on federal drug trafficking charges will begin June 1st of next year. Maduro and Flores have been held in a Brooklyn jail since early January when U.S. forces took both into custody out of their Venezuelan home. Both say they're not guilty. Maduro also continues to claim they were kidnapped and considers him and his wife prisoners of war.
1: Fox's Kunal Scott. The Trump administration says the U.S. did not recognize Maduro as a legitimate president and calls his arrest a law enforcement action. The Gulf Coast from the Florida Panhandle to Texas under watches and warnings for Bertha.
4: Storm surge and rain flooding could be the most problematic part of Tropical Storm Bertha, now approaching the New Orleans area and point south. David Commerdell is the mayor in the fishing town of Grand Isle.
5: We got all our pump stations ready to go. In case electricity goes out, we got our generators ready to go, and we got tractors in case, you know, we got pumps behind there.
4: Nearby Terrebonne Parish needed to rush repairs to its levee system damaged 2 years ago during Hurricane Francine. Government offices and schools and universities in and around New Orleans are shutting down.
1: Fox's Evan Brown, a state of emergency continues in West Virginia after flooding from storms yesterday. 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
6: Your news in one. Reporting for AFN Europe, I'm Senior Airman Kyle Smith. Military chaplains and religious affairs personnel from the U.S. and 10 African nations gathered for the West Africa Religious Affairs Symposium, or WARAS, in Accra, Ghana. The three-day event focused on the spiritual readiness and emotional well-being of service members, helping to build a resilient military coalition capable of addressing shared security challenges. A chaplain for U.S. Air Forces in Europe and Air Forces Africa, U.S. Air Force Lieutenant Colonel Michelle Law Gordon, says collaborating with West African partners promote sharing strategies to help service members through the challenges of military operations.
7: I think the most important part of WARAS is building relationships, because once you build those relationships, you build that community, we become partners for life, and that partnership will strengthen both the U.S. and Africa.
6: That was your news in one. I'm Senior Airman Kyle Smith.
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9: The Dodgers won in the rain at Philadelphia 2-1, a two-run homer from Max Muncy. The Phillies ran into a double play to end the game. The Mets won at Milwaukee 4-0. San Diego beat Atlanta 8-3. Fernando Tatis Jr. hit a home run measured at 474 feet, longest in the majors this year. Cleveland defeated Minnesota 5-2. The Guardians back into a tie for first in the AL Central with the White Sox, who got shut out 10-0 at Texas. Cincinnati took one of the late games 4-2 at Seattle. Chase Burns, the winning pitcher, is 12-1. Houston sent Miami to an 8th straight loss, 5-3. The Miami Dolphins gave all-pro linebacker Jordan Brooks a 3-year extension worth $35 million guaranteed. He led the league in tackles last season. And Sunday's World Cup final averaged over 42 million viewers on Fox TV, plus nearly 24 million on Telemundo in this country.
0: One voice, one mission.

0: Is everything all right?
1: No, I'm looking for something.
0: What are you looking for?
1: Something to do.
0: All right, well, good luck with that.
1: Wait, where are you going?
0: I'm heading over to Yokota's USO.
1: What's at the USO?
0: All sorts of things. Gaming consoles, a mini theater, and they have lots of events, too.
1: Whoa, can I go?
0: Yeah, it's right inside the Yujo Community Center. They're open from 10 in the morning until 10 in the evening, Monday through Saturday. And you can find them on Facebook at USO Yokota.
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Got you running around in all type of Benz's and Rolls. Girl, you used to ride in a rinky dink. I'm the one put you in that Leontay. Fashion over model, I put you on the runway. You was rocking Coach bags, got you Sinead. Side

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1: I'm Senior Airman Maria Washler. In Hawaii, Admiral Samuel J. Paparo hosted His Excellency Fernando Barros during an official visit to the U.S. PACOM headquarters. They reaffirmed to strengthen interoperability between the U.S. and Chilean armed forces. In Australia, the U.S. Marine Corps chartered the Matilda 1 to test and develop new tactics for coastal warfare. This three-year initiative will enhance mobility and sustainment for forces operating in the shallow coastal waters of the Indo-Pacific. And in the Pacific Ocean, Military Sealift Command Combat Logistics Force ships are providing fuel and supplies during Exercise Rim of the Pacific 2026. The ability to resupply ships at sea is the logistics backbone that keeps the exercise sustained and ready. This has been your Pacific Pulse. I'm Senior Airman Maria Washler.
2: It's time
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4: 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I'm Air Force Staff Sergeant Marcus Taylor. Emi Nakajima, a representative for Stars and Stripes Pacific, speaks about an upcoming back-to-school campaign.
5: 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Entries are being accepted until July 24th, so there's still plenty of time to get your name in the drawing.
4: That was your Kanto Connection. Thank you for listening. I'm Air Force Staff Sergeant Marcus Taylor.

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0: Hey there, sports fans. 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
6: So happy for these

0: between the U.S. and Iran intensifying with daily strikes in the region and the Strait of Hormuz closed off to most shipping traffic. The Trump administration says it's decimating Iran's capabilities and that Iran wants to negotiate. But Iranian officials say if Iran can't sell oil due to ongoing strikes, no one in the region will be able to sell oil. Here's ABC's Karen Travers.
1: It was Secretary of State Marco Rubio who insisted that the United States is still open to diplomacy, but said that the military operation would, of course, continue targeting Iran when it comes to them striking at commercial ships, that they want to try to degrade Iran's capabilities to go after commercial shipping in the Strait of Hormuz. It's a very different message, though, in terms of the negotiations than what we heard yesterday from President Trump.
0: Earlier in Delaware, the president attended the dignified transfer at Dover Air Base for all four U.S. service members killed in Iranian attacks last weekend. Cases of cyclosporiasis continue to rise. The CDC confirming 11,000 cases across 41 states. ABC's Yuri Benajoud has more.
2: Well, health officials have linked some of these cases to shredded iceberg lettuce served at Taco Bell restaurants in five states. They're looking into other potential sources as well. Taylor Farms has issued a voluntary recall of all their iceberg lettuce grown in central Mexico. Those products went to American food distributors, fast food chains, and grocery stores, all now working to ensure those products are pulled from the supply chain.
0: Tropical storm Bertha making landfall in St. Bernard Parish this afternoon in Louisiana. Governor Jeff Landry says it is a welcome break.
3: The storm is likely not to produce the type of rainfall or wind event that it could have.
0: The storm losing some steam, but officials are warning residents that they should remain vigilant and that the storm could troll the coastline with heavy rain, severe flooding, and damaging winds as it moves towards Texas in the coming days. 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
5: I'm Senior Airman Maria Washler. In Hawaii, Admiral Samuel J. Paparo hosted His Excellency Fernando Barros during an official visit to the U.S. PACOM headquarters. They reaffirmed to strengthen interoperability between the U.S. and Chilean armed forces. In Australia, the U.S. Marine Corps chartered the Matilda 1 to test and develop new tactics for coastal warfare. This three-year initiative will enhance mobility and sustainment for forces operating in the shallow coastal waters of the Indo-Pacific. And in the Pacific Ocean, Military Sealift Command Combat Logistics Force ships are providing fuel and supplies during Exercise Rim of the Pacific 2026. The ability to resupply ships at sea is the logistics backbone that keeps the exercise sustained and ready. This has been your Pacific Pulse. I'm Senior Airman Maria Washler.
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7: The Super Bowl champion Seattle Seahawks today placed running back Zach Charbonnet on the physically unable to perform list as he continues to recover from tearing his ACL during the playoffs last January. Kansas City Chiefs today released renderings of their new $3 billion stadium in Kansas City, Kansas, that's expected to open in 2031. The 70,000-seat stadium basically looks like Arrowhead, only with a translucent roof on top. Anyway, in Major League Baseball, the Pittsburgh Pirates, a 3-0 lead over the Yankees in the bottom of the seventh inning in game one of a doubleheader on a 2-run home run by Jacob Gonzalez with a Z and a solo home run by Nick Gonzalez with an S. The Boston Red Sox up 6-2 over the Baltimore Orioles after 5, also game one of a doubleheader there. In Milwaukee, the Brewers have a 3-1 advantage over the New York Mets in the top half of the third.
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1: I'm Senior Airman Maria Washler. In Hawaii, Admiral Samuel J. Paparo hosted His Excellency Fernando Barros during an official visit to the U.S. PACOM headquarters. They reaffirmed to strengthen interoperability between the U.S. and Chilean armed forces. In Australia, the U.S. Marine Corps chartered the Matilda 1 to test and develop new tactics for coastal warfare. This three-year initiative will enhance mobility and sustainment for forces operating in the shallow coastal waters of the Indo-Pacific. And in the Pacific Ocean, Military Sealift Command Combat Logistics Force ships are providing fuel and supplies during Exercise Rim of the Pacific 2026. The ability to resupply ships at sea is the logistics backbone that keeps the exercise sustained and ready. This has been your Pacific Pulse. I'm Senior Airman Maria Washler.
2: It's time
3: to take a look around the Kanto Plain.
4: This is your Kanto Connection. I'm Senior Airman Alana Walker. Major Simonette Reyes, the officer in charge at Yokota Air Base's mental health clinic, speaks about the fear and courage it takes to seek mental health support.
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0: hits the road. I'm Lisa Brady, Fox News. Chants of USA at a high school in Georgia, as President Trump said this will never be a communist country.
1: Remember during the State of the Union, I said that this country will never be a socialist country, remember? And I was right. They skipped socialism. They went right to communism.
0: He accuses far-left Democrats of being communists. Democrats accuse him of making America less affordable. His Georgia event aimed at highlighting the Trump investment accounts for kids and Republican candidates in the state. The president traveling there from Dover Air Force Base in Delaware after the dignified transfer ceremony for four soldiers killed last weekend in the fighting with Iran, including First Lieutenant Tyler Feehan, whose family lives in Georgia. The president inviting his loved ones to travel back to the state on Air Force One today.
1: And they said, wow, this is something, thank you so much. But they're heartbroken, you know, they're heartbroken, but they couldn't believe it.
0: He calls all of the fallen soldiers heroes and defends the effort to prevent Iran from getting a nuclear weapon. Also warning today that the U.S. will hit a bridge or power plant anytime Iran shoots at a ship in the Strait of Hormuz. Iran threatening to hit similar targets in the region. Secretary of State Marco Rubio telling reporters,
2: we remain open to diplomacy. We remain open to working it out in a negotiated way. But right now, they don't seem to be serious about that. And so we're going to continue to protect shipping.
0: This at a summit in the Philippines where he met with China's foreign minister as well. Tropical storm Bertha landing on the southern tip of Louisiana as it churns up the Gulf.
3: 9 foot swells out here, 40 plus mile an hour wind gusts here in Dolphin Island, which is just south of Mobile, Alabama.
0: Fox Weather's Robert Ray. Tropical storm force winds extending out 100 miles from the center of Bertha. Storm surge, the other main threat. 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
6: The Super Bowl champion Seattle Seahawks today placed running back Zach Charbonnet on the physically unable to perform list as he continues to recover from tearing his ACL during the playoffs last January. Kansas City Chiefs today released renderings of their new $3 billion stadium in Kansas City, Kansas, that's expected to open in 2031. The 70,000-seat stadium basically looks like Arrowhead, only with a translucent roof on top. Anyway, in Major League Baseball, the Pittsburgh Pirates, a 3-0 lead over the Yankees in the bottom of the seventh inning in game one of a doubleheader on a 2-run home run by Jacob Gonzalez with a Z and a solo home run by Nick Gonzalez with an S. The Boston Red Sox up 6-2 over the Baltimore Orioles after 5, also game one of a doubleheader there. In Milwaukee, the Brewers have a 3-1 advantage over the New York Mets in the top half of the third.
7: From the

610 on this terrific Thursday morning. Good morning, Kanto Plains, Minasan, Ohio! Gozaimasu. I'm back on the Kanto Kickstart. I am A1C Ethan Manalastis, aka your Manny on the mic. Right here, I'm always going to be talking about the finances when it comes to the U.S. market and also influencing factors at my Manny on the Mic Morning Money Minute. This is the segment where I basically just cover why the S&P 500, the NASDAQ, and the Dow Jones moved the way they did today. But before I go into all that, I absolutely need to talk about the weather because it's so important. Across installations, I feel like a really huge message is really just safety when it comes to hydration. It is so hot, but luckily today we caught a break. It seems like we're having a cooler day today. I can check the weather right now. I'm looking right now at Fusa, Tokyo. Instead of yesterday's high of 99 degrees yesterday, today we're having a high of 98. So what? Okay, 1 degree less. Manny on the mic, that really is not a difference. Well, it's okay, because it's about small wins. Small wins. Right now, we're sitting at 82 degrees. We're going to hit a high of 98 degrees later today, dropping down to 79 degrees later tonight. But speaking of small wins, we did see the S&P 500...

I used to think about immature things. You know, like, do you love me? Do you want me? Are you gonna call me like you said you would? Is this really your real phone number?

or something about a conservative regular girl that still can beat a thorough as don't need your psychic can reach a zodiac sign. It must be a Gemini moon, cause we about to go half. Mistakenly, nobody been in a bag, but how many bodies done been in her bag?

For those stationed at Yokota Air Base, smoking and vaping aside, any family housing is prohibited. Tower residents are also prohibited from smoking or vaping on the unit balconies. In garden units, if no one lives on the second floor, smoking is authorized on the patio with the doors and windows closed. Smokeless tobacco products are authorized indoors, and residents may also smoke or vape in privately owned vehicles if all the windows are closed and the vehicle is at least 50 feet away from any federal facility. In all other cases, smoking and vaping is only authorized in designated tobacco areas approved by the installation.

0: Commander.
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6:23 on this horrific Thursday morning. The way to describe the stock market right now, okay, a downwards movement today would kind of be a bit of a, how do I put this, an over-exaggeration. But if I said an upwards movement, it would just be straight lying. But really, there wasn't a whole lot of movement in the stock market today, but there was technically a downtrend as the S&P 500 closed down 0.414%, the NASDAQ 0.5% as our biggest loss, and the Dow Jones at negative 0.012%. So really, across the board, not a whole lot of movement besides the NASDAQ, which had any kind of like a noticeable loss. But in all honesty, in the past couple days, we've seen the NASDAQ fluctuate so often, 0.5% really isn't immediately shocking to me. What is shocking is the very, very hot weather. Make sure you're keeping yourself hydrated. But before I get into our Manny on the Mic Morning Money Minute, which is a segment that I do every single morning on the Kanto Kickstart, basically just giving you an update on the recent movement and changes in the U.S. market, I like to give a bit of a notice here that I am not a financial advisor, but there is one on your installation available to you that can help you create a budget, 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And now getting there is a bit different per installation. I don't know every single installation's DSN, unfortunately, when it comes to the finances, but I do highly, highly, highly recommend that you either ask around your installation or ask your finance office for more information on how you can get connected with a financial advisor so you can achieve those financial goals. After this next song here, we're going to get into my Manny on the Mic Morning Money Minute. This is my favorite segment, so please stick around.

6:28 on this terrific Thursday morning. Good morning, Console Plants. Hope everyone's waking up here wonderfully with me, A1C, Ethan Manolassis, a.k.a. Manny on the Mic, back at the Conto Kicks. Are kicking it off with, of course, our Manny on the Mic Morning Money Minute. Manny on the Mic, who are you? What is this segment? And what is this all about? Well, the Manny on the Mic Morning Money Minute. First off, I'm Manny on the Mic, of course. And the Manny on the Mic Morning Money Minute is a segment I do every single morning on the Conto Kickstart where I talk about the recent movement of the U.S. market, what's kind of like influencing it, any kind of additional factors you should be aware of, and also try to give you a little bit of an update when it comes to geopolitics, as honestly, that has been one of the biggest drivers of the market right now. And I'll be getting into why later on this segment. But before I do that, I do want to preface it by saying, hey, I am not a financial advisor. I'm just here giving you advice. I'm not giving you advice. I'm giving you advice to speak to a financial advisor, maybe get your, finances in line when it comes to your future goals. And, definitely because, you know, everything I'm talking about when it comes to what's affecting the S&P 500, the NASDAQ, and the Dow Jones are typically affecting the TSP that you are investing in. So it helps to know what you are investing in. And also, when I'm talking about geopolitics, I do want to mention that I am, reporting by myself, not to mention that I'm not pushing any kind of political narrative. Anyways, getting into our Manny on the Mic Morning Money Minute right now. U.S. markets have traded cautiously in the latest session as investors balance strong corporate earnings against rising geopolitical risks. So like I mentioned, the S&P 500, the NASDAQ finished modestly lower, but the Dow also really just roughly unchanged. The main driver wasn't weak economic data. It was a sharp rise in oil prices and treasury yields as the U.S.-Iran conflict continued to escalate. The biggest market story remains energy. As we saw earlier, Brent crude briefly traded above $95 per barrel, its highest level in roughly 6 weeks, as concerns basically grow over potential disruptions to shipping through the Strait of Hormuz. Higher oil prices raise the risk of renewed inflation, which could make the Federal Reserve more cautious about cutting interest rates. Energy stocks have generally benefited, as we saw in the past, while technology and other growth sectors have faced pressure from higher bond yields as people, you know, try to stay away from risk-heavy stocks. On the geopolitical front, the United States has continued military operations against Iranian targets, while senior U.S. officials have simultaneously stated they remain open to diplomacy if Iran demonstrates willingness to negotiate. All right, that's pretty much all we have time for in our Manny on the Mic Morning Money Minute, but I do want to close it off with this. Overall, markets remain in this kind of like give and take. Like, I feel like every other day I'm like, hey, we have all green throughout the board, S&P 500, NASDAQ, and the Dow Jones all close up in positive. And then I go pull back the very next day, like, hey, they're in the negative, then they're positive, negative, positive, negative. We're having a very volatile market, and that's because of how many uncertainty factors are in the market right now. Go ahead. I recommend that you look up what the VIX is, the VIX, the Volatility Index. This basically gives a very visual map of how the market is being affected by volatility. And also, I highly recommend that you are doing your own research, seeing what, factors are influencing the market. Just so you could be updated with what's going on geopolitically, as well as it is a ever evolving development, right? Ever evolving news. So you cannot put all your faith into Manny on the Mic that I can report every single bit of news. I highly recommend that you do your own research with trustworthy news sources so you're able to get that as well. Changing gears completely. Like I mentioned, throughout the Conto Plains, we are seeing a breakout above about 95 degrees here, really fluctuating. But as for example, in Zama, 86 degrees right now, we're hitting a high of 98 degrees later today, even though right now it feels like 98 degrees, dropping down to 80 degrees later tonight. So really expect a very, very hot day. I highly, highly, highly recommend that you stay hydrated because that's one of the highest safety factors to take note of. According to the DoD Community Bank, the currency exchange rate for every United States dollar today is 158 Japanese yen. I'm going to get you back to some of your favorite music while I prepare to update you with more specifics as it comes to the geopolitical front. Coming up here on AFN Tokyo, the Eagles serving America's best.

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1: I'm Senior Airman Maria Washler. In Hawaii, Admiral Samuel J. Paparo hosted His Excellency Fernando Barros during an official visit to the U.S. PACOM headquarters. They reaffirmed to strengthen interoperability between the U.S. and Chilean armed forces. In Australia, the U.S. Marine Corps chartered the Matilda 1 to test and develop new tactics for coastal warfare. This three-year initiative will enhance mobility and sustainment for forces operating in the shallow coastal waters of the Indo-Pacific. And in the Pacific Ocean, Military Sealift Command Combat Logistics Force ships are providing fuel and supplies during Exercise Rim of the Pacific 2026. The ability to resupply ships at sea is the logistics backbone that keeps the exercise sustained and ready. This has been your Pacific Pulse. I'm Senior Airman Maria Washler.
0: It's time
2: to take a look around the Kanto Plain.
1: This is your Kanto Connection. I'm Senior Airman Maria Washler. Hisano Yamazaki, AFN Pacific's very own, speaks about water safety for the upcoming summer season.
3: According to the JCG, between 2024 and 2025 alone, 110 foreigners were involved in water incidents. 74 of those happened while they were just swimming or snorkeling. I'll talk about six main safety rules. First, avoiding prohibited areas. Next, you must check the weather and your body before jumping in. And then make sure you can call an emergency. Wear a life jacket properly. Never ever drink and swim. And finally, only swim in areas with lifeguard.
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0: This is Hisano with your Japanese culture tip. Do you have a texting while walking habit? When you're in public areas in Japan, it is encouraged that you stay off your cell phone for safety reasons. Also, it is good etiquette to refrain from speaking loudly on public transportation so as not to disturb fellow passengers. Next time, when you're in a public area, be mindful and respectful of your surroundings. See you again. ではまた。
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6:50 on this terrific Thursday morning. I hope everyone's waking up here wonderfully. Earlier this hour, we had my favorite segment of the entire world, the Manny on the Mic Morning Money Minute. Basically, that covers just what's going on in the market recently, the recent movement, as we did see the S&P 500, the NASDAQ, and the Dow Jones all closed down in the negative today. Even though it wasn't by much, it is still worth talking about, as we did see a bit of a pull upwards due to mediation efforts. I'm going to talk a little bit about those, especially about the geopolitical tensions and kind of what to keep in mind when it comes to the U.S. markets right now. Earlier, I did mention that, you know, over the past 24 to 48 hours, the geopolitical picture has been defined by really just two compelling trends: continued military escalation alongside renewed diplomatic efforts to prevent the conflict from expanding further. So it's a little bit, for lack of a better word, it's a little bit odd because we were getting both like military operations as well as diplomatic efforts at the same time, which causes a lot of uncertainty in the market, as we've been seeing throughout the past couple of trading days. The most significant development is that regional mediators, including Qatar, Egypt, Pakistan, and Oman, have continued pushing towards, you know, Washington and Tehran towards a proposed 10-day ceasefire. So this idea of the ceasefire is not to produce a final peace agreement immediately, but rather to create a temporary pause that would allow negotiations to resume over issues such as maritime security in the Strait of Hormuz and broader de-escalation measures. So as of now, neither side has formally accepted the proposal, but diplomatic channels still remain active, meaning that dialogue has not completely broken down regarding this. If you were not made aware, a major focus remains in the Strait of Hormuz, through which is one of the roughly one-fifth of the world's seaborne oil passes through the strait, and diplomatic discussions continue to center on ensuring freedom of navigation through this waterway, because any prolonged disruption could significantly impact global energy markets. That's one of the reasons that Gulf states have become heavily involved in mediation efforts, because they have a strong interest in preventing further instability in regional shipping. But as we're looking ahead over the next several days, there's basically three developments to watch for. First, whether or not either Washington or Tehran signals a openness to the proposed 10-day ceasefire. Second, whether military operations remain limited to existing targets or broaden into attacks on critical infrastructure, and which would basically represent a meaningful escalation. Or third, watch for statements from Qatar, Oman, Pakistan, as these countries are currently playing central roles in maintaining communication between both sides and could provide the first indication that negotiations are gaining traction. I know that is a lot to really keep an eye on, but really, by my biggest advice that I can give you is just always check multiple reliable official channels and chains, and just fact check as much as possible so you're informed properly about a situation that is ever evolving. Even right now, I have no idea. There could possibly be news going on while I'm speaking, right? This topic is an ever-evolving, ever-developing topic that really the only way to stay up to date is by checking your news sources and, you know, doing your part of staying up to date, seeing how that plays into the markets. As we have seen, again, energy sectors do fluctuate, and oil price does also fluctuate as a result of the Strait of Hormuz volatility. Changing gears completely here, I'm talking about Yokosuka, as right now we're sitting at 84 degrees. We are breaking past the 90 barrier here with a high of 91 degrees later today. According to the DoD Community Bank, the currency exchange rate for every United States dollar is 158 Japanese yen. I cannot stress this enough. Please, please, please, please stay hydrated. It's so, so, so very hot. Go to your base pool. It's been amazing. I don't know if you've been to your base pool yet, but it truly is just like so, so, so nice. And of course, listen to your favorite music right here on AFN Tokyo The Eagles, serving America's best.

0: ABC News, I'm Michelle Franzen. Tropical storm Bertha making landfall this afternoon east of New Orleans, losing some steam but still dumping rain and whipping up the threat of storm surge along the Gulf Coast. Here's ABC's Victor Oquendo in the Big Easy.
1: And as we come this way, we can see how much water has made its way over from Lake Pontchartrain, now really flooding this area. The good news, this is probably as bad as it is going to get today. Louisiana's governor saying that the storm likely will not produce the type of rainfall or kind of wind event that it could have. But we're feeling the brunt of it right now.
0: House Speaker Mike Johnson touting a series of votes today, passing measures to extend government funding through December 4th, along with a budget resolution package.
2: And the budget resolution that unlocks our third reconciliation bill, which of course is Republicans' best shot to get as much of the Save America Act into law as possible, in addition to funding our national defense and our farmers.
0: In addition, lawmakers helped pass the Stop Insider Trading Act that bans members of Congress and family members from trading individual stocks and also puts limits on it. It does not include members of the executive branch. President Trump, along with top military leaders, attended the dignified transfer at Dover Air Base today for the four U.S. service members killed in the Middle East. 18 U.S. military members have died since the start of the war with Iran. The Trump administration has struck a landmark nuclear deal with Saudi Arabia. ABC's Patrick Riebel has details.
3: The deal is likely worth billions of dollars for American companies, and it also shuts out Russia and China, but it's also highly controversial because there are fears that it could ultimately pave the way to Saudi Arabia getting a nuclear weapon and then potentially an arms race in the Middle East. Most controversially, the deal potentially opens the door to allowing Saudi Arabia to enrich uranium on its territory.
0: On Wall Street today, stocks finished lower. 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
4: This is your News in One. Reporting for AFN Europe, I'm Senior Airman Kyle Smith. Military chaplains and religious affairs personnel from the U.S. and 10 African nations gathered for the West Africa Religious Affairs Symposium, or WARAS, in Accra, Ghana. The three-day event focused on the spiritual readiness and emotional well-being of service members, helping to build a resilient military coalition capable of addressing shared security challenges. A chaplain for U.S. Air Forces in Europe and Air Forces Africa, U.S. Air Force Lieutenant Colonel Michelle Law Gordon, says collaborating with West African partners promotes sharing strategies to help service members through the challenges of military operations.
5: I think the most important part of WARAS is building relationships, because once you build those relationships, you build that community, we become partners for life, and that partnership will strengthen both the U.S. and Africa.
4: That was your News in One. I'm Senior Airman Kyle Smith.
6: From the Fox Sports studios in Los Angeles, here's Isaac Lowenkron.
7: The Boston Red Sox today won their 15th consecutive game. They beat the Baltimore Orioles 6-3 at Fenway Park in Game 1 of a doubleheader. It's the longest winning streak in the majors in 5 years. It also ties a franchise record. Overall, the Red Sox have now won 20 of their last 22 games. They will try to go for 16 in a row in Game 2 of the doubleheader at 7:10 Eastern. The Pittsburgh Pirates scored 2 runs at the top of the 10th inning for a 5-3 road victory over the Yankees, also in Game 1 of a doubleheader. Yankees runs came out a 3-run home run by Ben Rice in the 7th inning, his 30th home run of the season. The Kansas City Royals edge the San Francisco Giants 5-4 to sweep their 3-game series. Right now, the Brewers, a 4-2 lead over the Mets at the bottom of the 8th inning. The Washington Nationals, a 1-0 lead at Colorado, going to the bottom of the 6th inning.
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Good morning, Sasebo. I'm Seaman Joel Ongrand, a.k.a. DJ Sunny. I'm your host for this morning's Reveille Show. Today is Thursday, July 23rd, and for the next few hours, we'll be diving into history, mystery, and a little bit of celebrity gossip, just enough to make you a little smarter at parties. Now, fun fact, did you know that on this day in 2011, the world mourned the loss of British singer-songwriter Amy Winehouse? We'll get into that and so much more on this morning's show. Currently, the time is 7:11, and we have some great music for you today. Up next is Speed Demon by Justin Bieber, only on AFN Sasebo the Eagle, serving America's best.

0: you've never been attached to. If he were to deny you access to a secured space, you would have to fight off the strong urge to thank him. Terrorists spend years trying to break him. He is the most secure man in the world.
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2: 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You didn't drive, right?
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Metropolis is giving away free tickets to their Super Taiki race at the end of July. 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Again, that's 315-252-2165. See you there. Coming up on this day in history, the music world stood still. We remember the incomparable Amy Winehouse, her rise, her unmistakable voice, and the raw legacy she left behind. Right after this, but first, here is Lovin' On Me by Jack Harlow.

0: baby.
1: Welcome back to our On This Day in History segment. Now today we rewind to July 23rd, 2011. The world lost a truly singular voice, British singer-songwriter Amy Winehouse, who was born in London in 1983. Amy grew up surrounded by jazz. That deep classic influence would later become the foundation of her unmistakable sound. She wasn't just a singer, though. She was a storyteller with a rich, expressive contralto voice that sounded like it had lived a thousand lifetimes, drawing frequent comparisons to legends like Billie Holiday and Sarah Vaughan. In 2003, she released her debut album, Frank, which brought her critical acclaim across the UK. But it was her 2006 sophomore album, Back to Black, that skyrocketed her to global superstardom. Fusing 60s girl group soul, modern R&B, and sharp, witty lyricism, the album was considered a masterpiece by all who listened. Songs like Rehab, You Know I'm Good, and Back to Back, the title track, dominated the airwaves. In 2008, she swept the Grammy Awards, taking home 5 trophies and tying the then record for the most wins by a female artist in a single night. Amy's signature beehive hair, bold winged eyeliner, and raw emotional bare lyrics made her an instant cultural icon. She unapologetically poured her real life, heartbreak, and personal struggles into her music, connecting with millions of fans on a profoundly personal level. She single-handedly paved the way for a new generation of British vocalists. But as her fame reached an unprecedented height, so did the intense, unforgiving media scrutiny surrounding her private life. Now, when we return, we'll discuss the tragic end of her story and the powerful, lasting legacy she left behind. But now it's time for today's weather. Today's weather is 89 degrees. Tonight, it'll go down to about 79 degrees with a 0% chance of rain. Tomorrow, it'll be highs of 91 and lows of 78 degrees with a 0% chance of rain. Currently, it is 82 degrees, and the exchange rate is 158 yen to the U.S. dollar at your local military banking facility. And when we return, a once-in-a-generation talent gone far too soon. We'll be getting back into the life and tragic passing of British soul icon Amy Winehouse on her anniversary of death.

0: is your Eagle Radio News. I'm Seaman Victoria Petrova. On July 10th, the Marines and sailors of 3rd Marine Logistics Group, alongside Republic of Korea allies and U.S. Joint Force partners, began a combined joint logistics over-the-shore CJLOTS exercise at Daegu Beach, Pohang, South Korea. During CJLOTS, our service members will work shoulder-to-shoulder with our ROK allies to discharge military cargo from ships at sea directly to an underdeveloped shoreline. Brigadier General Christopher Haar, Commanding General 3rd Marine Logistics Group, said, quote, CJLOTS is the ultimate test of our combined ability to project and sustain combat power in any environment, unquote. CJLOTS 26 reinforces the Alliance's role as the foundation for regional peace and security. 3rd Marine Logistics Group remains forward, engaged, and fully committed to the defense of the Republic of Korea. On July 3rd, U.S. Navy-led Pacific Partnership 2026, PP-26, and U.S. Army-led Pacific Friendship 2026, PF-26, concluded their joint mission with the closing ceremony at the Gold Coast Hotel in Quang Tri, Vietnam. The mission, which began June 22nd, brought PP and PF together for the first time, strengthening the bonds between the U.S. and Vietnam through medical exchanges, disaster management activities, infrastructure construction, and community outreach events. The Quang Tri stop was the first of five for this year's Pacific Partnership, with more stops planned in Indonesia, Malaysia, the Philippines, and Timor Leste. The mission strengthens the 31-year diplomatic relationship between the U.S. and Vietnam through realistic side-by-side training that builds trust between military and civilian personnel. This training ensures both nations can coordinate quickly and effectively during real-world crises and underscore the U.S. commitment to regional stability. This has been your Eagle Radio News. From all of us here at American Forces Network Sasebo, thanks for listening.
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And when we return, she redefined soul music for the modern era, but battled her demons in the unforgiving public eye. Coming up, the enduring impact of Amy Winehouse as we remember the woman behind the music on this day in history. But first, here is Down by Jay Sean.

0: Hey, Little John, can you turn down your music?
1: What?
0: Your music. It's too loud.
1: Turn it down for what?
0: Well, for starters, you almost hit that bicycle.
1: What?
0: You didn't even hear him ring his bell.
1: What?
0: Plus, you're disturbing the peace.
1: What?
0: That song does slap.
1: Yeah!
0: But you shouldn't be able to hear it outside of your car.
1: What?
0: Come on, man. Be a good neighbor and keep your music to a reasonable level.
1: Okay!
0: Thanks, Little John. You're the best.
1: Yeah!
2: Due to current events in or near the U.S. Central Command Area of Responsibility, a stop movement order has been issued for household goods, POV, and unaccompanied baggage shipments for many countries in the region. This means your personal property shipment may be stopped in transit, even if it has already arrived in the stop movement country. Contact the Department of War Personal Property Activity at 1-833-645-6683 for more details.
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7: 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We're eagles. 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
6: 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I wonder what cool things we could see in Greenland.
7: Well, if you want to travel that far, then I'd take a plane from Fukuoka. If you want the full list and guidelines, check out the Fukuoka Airport website. Remember to make sure your bags are clear of any dangerous materials while you're traveling.
6: You know what? I think I might just do that. It's time this bird soars into some new skies.

Welcome back. Now, before we left, we spoke about the rise of soul icon Amy Winehouse, who on this day in history in 2011 sadly passed away. Now, the world was stunned by the breaking news that Amy had been found gone in her Camden, London home. She was just 27 years old at the time. The cause of death was later confirmed as alcohol toxicity. Her passing tragically added her to the 27 Club, a group of legendary musicians who died at that exact age, including Jimi Hendrix, Janis Joplin, and Kurt Cobain. The loss was felt deeply across the globe. Heartbroken fans gathered outside her home, leaving flowers, guitars, and notes. The music industry mourned the loss of the talent that had revived British soul and opened the doors for future global superstars like Adele and Sam Smith. But Amy's legacy isn't just one of musical brilliance and tragedy. It also sparked a crucial, critical cultural conversation. Her death forced society and the media to reckon with how they treat public figures battling addiction, shifting the dialogue from mockery to a greater understanding of mental health and substance abuse as a serious illness. Even now, years later, Back to Black remains one of the best-selling albums of the 21st century. Her honest, vulnerable songwriting continues to resonate, reminding us of the complex, beautiful, and profoundly gifted human being behind the headlines. Amy Winehouse's voice will echo through history forever. And I hope you guys enjoyed today's On This Day in History. As we come to the end of the hour, I'd like to leave you with some motivational words from Amy Winehouse herself. And the quote says, "Life's short. Anything could happen, and it usually does. So there is no point in sitting around thinking about the ifs, ands, and buts. Do something." I hope that moves you. And coming up in the next hour, we'll be getting into our Weird History Show segment and discussing the best and worst moms in history. Catch it here only on AFN Sasebo the Eagle, serving America's best.

0: ago, and that they will continue to further degrade Iran's ability to threaten civilian mariners and commercial vessels in the region as a terror organization joins the conflict.
1: The Houthis have targeted and hit at least one tanker, perhaps two, that were carrying Saudi oil in the Red Sea. This basically broadens the war. It creates a second front and really puts the risk of chaos in the world oil market at a much higher level.
0: Fox's Steve Harrigan in Tel Aviv. During a stop in Marietta, Georgia, President Trump again said Iran wants to make a deal and claimed the U.S. doesn't need Iran's oil.
2: We don't need the Hormuz Strait, but we do it because we have to do it, because we cannot let Iran have a nuclear weapon.
0: Meanwhile, House Republicans have narrowly passed a $95 billion package that would help fund the Iran conflict. The U.S. and Saudi Arabia have signed a new nuclear agreement that could pave the way for the kingdom to enrich uranium for its civilian nuclear program. A Fox News poll sheds light on what Americans think of President Trump, the midterms, and economic growth.
3: A Fox News poll of over 1,000 U.S. voters finding if the November election was today, 53% would back the Democratic candidate in their House district, while 46% would back the Republican. The Democratic advantage comes as President Trump's approval rating stands at 39%, unchanged for the last 3 months. Roughly three quarters of those polled, 76%, say they'd rate the economy as only fair or poor. And another three quarters say inflation has caused them financial hardship. 23% want dramatic change in the government, 50% viewing capitalism positively, 30% favoring socialism, up 3% from last year.
0: Fox's Christian Goodwin, 31% of respondents view the Democratic Socialist of America positively. 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
6: Today, the Boston Red Sox won their 15th consecutive game. They beat the Baltimore Orioles 6-3 at Fenway Park in Game 1 of a doubleheader. Longest winning streak in the major leagues in 5 years. It also ties a franchise record. Overall, the Red Sox have won 20 of their last 22 games, and they will go for their franchise record 16th win in a row in Game 2 of the doubleheader at 7:10 Eastern. The Pittsburgh Pirates scored two runs at the top of the 10th inning for a 5-3 road victory over the Yankees, also in Game 1 of a doubleheader. Second game of that one will begin at 4:05 Eastern. Kansas City Royals edge the San Francisco Giants 5-4 to sweep their three-game series. The Milwaukee Brewers defeated the New York Mets 4-3. Right now, the Arizona Diamondbacks lead the Athletics 14-2 after six innings. Diamondbacks scored seven in the bottom of the fifth, five more in the bottom of the sixth.
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Good morning, Sasebo. I am Seaman Joel Ongrand, a.k.a. DJ Sunny. I'm your host for this morning's Reveille show. Today is Thursday, July 23rd, and this morning we'll be getting into some weird history and discussing the best and worst mothers of all time. History is full of nurturing heroes and absolute nightmares. So who made the list and what exactly did they do? We'll get into that and so much more in this morning's show. Currently the time is 8:11 and we have some great music. Up next is Bring Your Love by Madonna and Sabrina Carpenter, only on AFN Sasebo the Eagle. Sir.

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Again, that's 252-2925. See you in the water. And when we return up next on Weird History, we're looking at the dark side of motherhood, from Hollywood stage moms who push too far to Victorian baby farmers whose crimes shocked a nation. We'll get into that after this song. Here is Beautiful Things by Benson Boone.

0: beautiful things that I've got.
1: Right, so welcome to our Weird History Show segment today, where we're looking at the dark side of the maternal instinct as we look at the absolutely worst mothers in history. We start in Victorian England with Amelia Dyer. Now, Amelia wasn't just a terrible mother, she was one of history's most prolific evildoers. Operating as a baby farmer, Dyer took in unmarried women's infants for a fee, promising to find them loving homes. Instead, she pocketed the cash and got rid of the babies. It's estimated that hundreds of children were lost to her over decades. Fast forward to the golden age of Hollywood, and Ethel Gum, the mother of iconic actress Judy Garland, Ethel was the ultimate toxic stage mom. To keep her young daughter working grueling 18 hours at the movie studio, Ethel introduced Judy to amphetamines to stay awake and to go to sleep. This horrific expletive parenting sparked the severe lifelong addiction that eventually later claimed Garland's life. Judy famously referred to her mother as the real-life Wicked Witch of the West. And finally, in modern history, we have Claudine Dee Dee Blanchard, a chilling case of fictitious disorder imposed on another, also known as Munchausen by proxy. For years, Dee Dee convinced the world and her daughter, Gypsy Rose, that Gypsy was terminally ill with leukemia, muscular dystrophy, and brain damage. Dee Dee forced Gypsy to use a wheelchair she didn't need, endure unnecessary surgeries, and take harmful medications, all to harvest charity, money, and sympathy. The horrific abuse only ended when Gypsy finally realized the truth, leading to a tragic and fatal climax. Now, when we return, we'll cleanse the palate and get into some of the best and most heroic mothers in history. But first, here is today's weather. Now, today's weather is 89 degrees. Tonight, it'll go down to about 79 degrees with a 0% chance of rain. Tomorrow, it'll be highs of 91 and lows of 78 degrees with a 0% chance of rain. Currently, it is 85 degrees and the exchange rate is 158 yen to the U.S. dollar at your local military banking facility. And later on, we'll continue our series and getting into the best mothers in history. But first, here is Homesick by Philip Phillips.

0: A little homesick, a little homesick for somebody.
1: This is your Eagle Radio News. I'm Seaman Rowan Dangerfield. In the Pacific region, the 317th Airlift Wing concluded operations as the sole tactical airlift unit in Exercise Valiant Shield, providing rapid global mobility solutions across the Pacific region July 4th. The exercise showcased and emboldened the Lethal Expeditionary Airmen Development Program and gave the wing a chance to train for agile combat employment by operating from multiple islands with limited material handling equipment, air tower controllers, and landing zone operations. Those conditions forced crews to adapt quickly and in doing so reinforced the wing's ability to generate combat power in a dynamic environment. The 317th AW's involvement in Valiant Shield 2026 underscored the critical role mobility forces play in projecting combat power throughout the Pacific. By providing rapid, flexible airlift in support of joint and multinational operations, the wing strengthened its readiness for future taskings and contributed to regional security and stability. In Guam, Captain Jessica Wurst, the U.S. Coast Guard captain of the port for Guam and the Northern Mariana Islands, reset port heavy weather condition Whiskey for the port of Guam, reopening the port to 24/7 commercial traffic and cargo operations without waterway restrictions July 9th. A U.S. Coast Guard stationed Apra Harbor 45-foot response boat medium crew working with U.S. Navy Explosive Ordnance Disposal Mobile Unit 5 removed buoy 2 at the outer Apra Harbor entrance, which moved off station during the storm into the channel. Captain Jessica Wurst said, quote, "Our thanks to our partners at EOD for assisting with freeing buoy 2 and working alongside our station Apra Harbor crew to relocate it," unquote. The U.S. Coast Guard continues to work with the Port of Guam, the Commonwealth Ports Authority, and commercial partners to reopen ports and address all discrepancies caused by the storm. This has been your Eagle Radio News. From all of us here at American Forces Network Sasebo, thanks for listening.

0: 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Yeah, we turning it up.
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airs primetime programming on AFN Prime, AFN Spectrum, and AFN Family within hours or days of its broadcast in the U.S. AFN viewers will see exactly what U.S. viewers will see, including repeats. For complete schedules, go to afn.mil. And later on, what does it take to be one of history's greatest moms? From defying pharaohs in ancient Egypt to shaping the American Revolution, we're covering the best mothers in history when we return. But first, here is Airplanes by B.O.B. and Hayley Williams.

0: You know, part of being a responsible pet owner is picking up after your pet. So when your pet does a solid, do everyone a solid and dispose of it properly.
1: Every year in the United States, more than 3,000 children are injured by falling from windows. Some of these incidents are fatal. All of them are preventable. Teach children not to lean or climb on windows or screens, and move furniture away from windows to discourage climbing. Always keep windows closed and locked when not in use. Most importantly, always stay vigilant in supervising children at play and check window safety locks as part of your daily routine. Your child's safety is worth the effort.
2: I hate having to ride a bike to work every morning.
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before the break, we were looking into the darkest or worst mothers in history. After exploring the darkest depths of parenting, we're shifting gears to celebrate the greatest moms in history, women who risked everything to nurture, educate, and protect. We begin in ancient times with Jochebed, the biblical mother of Moses. When the Egyptian pharaoh ordered the death of all newborn Hebrew boys, Jochebed defied the empire. She hid her infant son for 3 months. When she could no longer conceal him, she waterproofed a basket and placed him in the reeds of the Nile River. Her desperate, selfless act of letting him go ultimately saved his life, allowing him to be found by Pharaoh's daughter and raised as a prince. Next is Abigail Adams, a founding mother of the United States. While her husband, John Adams, was away shaping the nation, Abigail single-handedly ran their farm, managed the finances, and raised their children in the middle of a war zone. She instilled fierce intellect and morality in her son, John Quincy Adams, who would become the 6th U.S. president. She was a brilliant advisor and a fierce advocate for women's education, famously reminding her husband to remember the ladies when drafting new laws. Finally, while not a traditional biological mother to them all, Irina Sendler exhibited the ultimate maternal instinct during World War II. As a Polish social worker, she risked execution to smuggle roughly 2,500 Jewish children out of the Warsaw ghetto. She hid them in ambulances, suitcases, and even coffins to save them from the Holocaust. Sendler buried jars in her garden containing their real names, hoping to reunite them with their family after the war. She became a surrogate protector to thousands. That's it for our weird history today. I hope you guys enjoyed our weird history facts about the best and worst mothers in history. And as we come to the end of the hour, I'd like to leave you with some motivational words. This morning's quote comes from, fittingly, Abigail Adams in a letter to her son, John Quincy Adams, the 6th U.S. president. And it says, "It is not in the still calm of life or in the repose of a Pacific station that great characters are formed. The habits of a vigorous mind are formed contending with difficulties. Great necessities call out great virtues." I hope that moves you. And coming up in the next hour, we're getting into our random fun facts of the day. Catch it here on 93.1 FM, AFN Sasebo, The Eagle.

0: Becky. Tropical storm Bertha is crawling across the southern coast of Louisiana right now at about 7 miles an hour. ABC News meteorologist Lee Goldberg says it's not an especially strong storm, but it is bringing the threat of storm surge and dangerous rip currents.
1: The center of Bertha is less than 25 miles away from New Orleans, off to the southeast right now. Thankfully, it is not a strong tropical storm, but it did make landfall earlier this afternoon. There will be impacts from Louisiana to Texas over the next 24 hours along the coast. Bands of heavy rain, gusty winds, up to 3 feet of storm surge and dangerous rip currents until it moves inland tomorrow night.
0: Bertha is weakening as time goes on. Separately, there are flash flooding threats across 6 states on account of a stalled front over the Carolinas. Military officials say they're currently conducting strikes on Iranian targets in the Middle East.
2: What we've seen now is essentially a return to daily combat, and it's no longer a situation where Iran waits for the United States to attack. They have been carrying out daylight attacks ahead of any U.S. retaliation. So what we're seeing is a return now to daily hostilities.
0: ABC News Pentagon reporter Louis Martinez. It comes after President Trump said for every vessel targeted in the Strait of Hormuz, he would bomb an Iranian bridge or power plant. Elsewhere today, officials tell ABC the U.S. has signed a deal with Saudi Arabia to partner on developing the kingdom's civil nuclear energy program.
3: The deal is likely worth billions of dollars for American companies, and it also shuts out Russia and China. But it's also highly controversial because there are fears that it could ultimately pave the way to Saudi Arabia getting a nuclear weapon and then potentially an arms race in the Middle East. Most controversially, the deal potentially opens the door to allowing Saudi Arabia to enrich uranium on its territory.
0: ABC's Patrick Reeval, an organization representing the families of those killed on 9/11, calls this deal highly offensive. You're listening to ABC News.
4: This is your News in One. Reporting for AFN Europe, I'm Senior Airman Kyle Smith. Military chaplains and religious affairs personnel from the U.S. and 10 African nations gathered for the West Africa Religious Affairs Symposium, or WARAS, in Accra, Ghana. The 3-day event focused on the spiritual readiness and emotional well-being of service members, helping to build a resilient military coalition capable of addressing shared security challenges. A chaplain for U.S. Air Forces in Europe and Air Forces Africa, U.S. Air Force Lieutenant Colonel Michelle Law Gordon, says collaborating with West African partners promotes sharing strategies to help service members through the challenges of military operations.
5: I think the most important part of WARAS is building relationships, because once you build those relationships, you build that community, we become partners for life, and that partnership will strengthen both the U.S. and Africa.
4: That was your News in One. I'm Senior Airman Kyle Smith.
6: From the Fox Sports studios in Los Angeles, here's Isaac Lohengrin.
7: Today, the Boston Red Sox won their 15th consecutive game. They beat the Baltimore Orioles 6-3 at Fenway Park in Game 1 of a doubleheader. Longest winning streak in the major leagues in 5 years. It also ties a franchise record. Overall, the Red Sox have won 20 of their last 22 games, and they will go for their franchise record 16th win in a row in Game 2 of the doubleheader at 7:10 Eastern. The Pittsburgh Pirates scored 2 runs at the top of the 10th inning for a 5-3 road victory over the Yankees, also in Game 1 of a doubleheader. Second game of that one will begin at 4:05 Eastern. Kansas City Royals edge the San Francisco Giants 5-4 to sweep their 3-game series. The Milwaukee Brewers defeated the New York Mets 4-3. Right now, the Arizona Diamondbacks lead the Athletics 14-2 after 6 innings. Diamondbacks scored 7 in the bottom of the 5th, 5 more in the bottom of the 6th.
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